0: hanging out with us. Some blue sky and sunshine here in the beer garden.
1: It's because it's September.
0: Yeah,
1: this
0: true.
1: Is the Monterey summer. Like clockwork.
0: Yeah. It's like, oh, it's Labor Day. Time to get pretty.
1: Yep.
0: You know? Awesome. I'm not complaining at all. No. Yeah.
2: These full sunny days, like waking up in the sun, it's just, it's a lot.
1: It was actually a little hot yesterday.
2: It's kind of hot.
1: It's a little warmer now.
0: We were lifting a lot of plywood yesterday, too, so that might add something to do with it. Yeah.
1: I do like how you picked the hottest day of the week. Like, let's go lift 20 pieces of plywood.
0: I didn't pick it. It just happened. Yeah. You know, things got to happen. And we'll have bigger news on that.
1: Yeah.
0: As we move forward. But in the meantime, we are out here. We've got Brock with us. He's got a couple beers.
2: Right.
0: I know everything's going out towards Castroville. We've talked about that the last few weeks. It's like, that's the big transition. So you're not going to see like the canned crazy beers that you love right now, but it's only going to be a short little stint and then exactly. They'll be back.
2: But then we got this cool draft beers in the meantime.
1: Yeah, I say come down to any of the locations. Grab a bite. Yep. Like yesterday, Wednesday's wings.
0: Yep.
1: Although I still think the Monday burger. Smash burger.
0: They're both winners, man.
1: Yeah.
0: I mean, I'll be honest. Like, I love the wings here, and I can't not order the smash burger.
2: It's hard.
1: And force myself to be creative. No, it always goes
2: for me.
1: Back
2: it's also
1: that.
2: Just a game time decision when I'm getting to the front, when I'm about to order.
0: Yeah.
2: I don't want to think about it. And then, you know, right when I do,
0: so many other things that I want.
2: Yeah.
0: But I'm like, but damn, that smash burger.
2: I know.
0: You know,
2: I
0: know.
2: It's
0: tough. Stuff, but you mentioned we got some on draft beers today. What are we
2: fresh.
0: Looking at? Yeah,
2: so yeah, it's GABF season. So, Wade is hard at work putting sweat and tears to make the best beer he possibly can.
0: Probably some jokes, too.
2: Yeah, definitely.
1: And that's our stressful stuff.
2: It is.
1: When is the actual judging?
2: Yeah, it's in late September, like later September.
1: Yeah,
2: And actually, no, it's actually, it's a little bit before that because I think the competition's in late September. So yeah, they're hand bottling everything, which is, fantastic. We have entered beer just straight from the canning line as well. And that's also one. So it's amazing. You know,
1: nice.
2: But we do have a canning line that we can really, you know, hold confidence in. But like I said, Wade and Jordan hard at work, hand bottling these beers. They're being packaged this week. So we got two for us today. Vengeful Barbarian that you might have seen a video of Wade on the Instagram the other day. So this is our
1: couldn't miss it.
2: Our hazy IPA with the Holy Trinity of hops. We'll get into that. And then this Mai Tai is Pub Mai Tai, which is double dry hops, which is really cool. Kind of a pub secret if you haven't heard of that already. But this was packaged and released today. So this is the first I've ever had it. This just came off.
0: It's freshy for all of us.
2: Freshy fresh.
0: Oh, I love it. Well, what do we start off
2: with? Let's start with some Mai Tai.
0: Let's do that.
2: I can smell this in the air. I just smelled this in the air when I was pouring it, so I'm imagining it's going to be stunning.
0: Well, cheers.
1: Yeah. Oh, it smells
0: awesome.
1: Yeah.
2: Crazy.
1: Yeah.
2: Wow. Crazy. Wow. That's really intense right now.
0: I want to stress this, too. Like this is, it's so different than the regular can Mai Tai. I'm not saying it's, like, better or worse.
2: Right.
0: It's just a different take on it. The nose and the palate is like way more punchy.
2: That system alone, even if you didn't double dry hop this beer, that system produces

0: 12, 13 years old. So yeah, this is a double dry hop version of classic Mai Tai. It is very, very intense. It's all mosaic, which is always what Mai Tai is, but it's extremely tropical, almost leaning on the dank side right now because it's so fresh. This will kind of mellow out a little bit, but right off the bright tank, really, really early, this is just extremely intense. A lot of passion fruit, lychee, right in your face. But it still dries up too on the end. It's really, really good. If you like Mai Tai, this is the time to come to the pubs and try this, specifically at the Monterey Beer Garden, or not Beer Garden, I should say, but Monterey Brewery, because in the beer garden and in the restaurant, you can get this really, really stunning batch. And it's, you know, basically the most intense batch of Mai Tai that we brew all year.
1: I tell people really what it is. It is always the, when people are like, well, what, how can you tell which hops or what? Like, if you have Mai Tai, though, it is like the embodiment of mosaic.
0: I love that.
1: And it's funny because I always like, oh, mosaic again, but it's so good.
2: It is so good.
0: We cannot get enough of it. I mean, we go to hop selection pretty soon here up in the Pacific Northwest. And the Mai Tai, you know, the selection for mosaic and all the hops that go into Mai Tai is a very, very intense couple hours that we're sitting there going through all these lots. And, you know, we really, really put a lot of care into it.
3: I was like, what's your criteria there? Like, how do you ultimately make a decision and decide between one or the other?
0: There's a lot of facets to it. I mean, from visual aspects too. We have a tendency to kind of pick on the later side of mosaic, and that's usually like right when we go, so like later September. But it really depends on the year and like all the, you know, what's happening in that, you know, neck of the woods as far as the weather goes.
1: Right.
0: It really has a super effect on it. But we have this, I don't know how we will pick the same farm blindly, and we've done this almost six years in a row. Jackson Farms from Idaho has been a standout in our mosaic.
1: That is hilarious because I got 22 pounds from that exact farm and mosaic.
0: Yeah. I mean, Nate Jackson, his family out there, we love what they do. We've been out there. We've seen the farm. It is one. I mean, the family is extremely nice, but the facility is one of the cleanest hop production facilities that we've ever explored.
1: That's awesome. You guys go up to selection, how do you not just get like palate fatigue?
0: We do.
1: Because it is so intense.
0: We do. Well, after that, so usually selection for Mosaic and all of our other from YCH, which is a hop broker and grower up there, takes about like 4 hours. And literally we'll be coughing and like blowing out hop particulate from our nose. And the oil really, really does affect like way back, like retronasal kind of thing.
1: Yeah.
0: And you will literally cough out that pollen, you know, that the lupulin is just so heavy in your palate. It really does. It affects everything.
1: I think every hop head's like, that would be amazing. But it is intense.
0: It's very intense.
1: Like
0: it's very encompassing to your senses. But we also love it. It's one of those, you kind of like ache for it, like in the season, like going into September. I think we, you know, me, JC, and Andrew are the people who usually go up for it. We kind of like get this like ache, like, all right, you kind of sense it in the air, like it's time to get up there and get
1: the body's get missing
0: the burn,
1: it.
0: Get the burn in the nostrils. So that's coming up soon.
1: What's always amazing though is the intensity that carries over from the fresh flower and how it stays as it's pelletized and like phenomenal both in science but also the type of hop and the intensity
0: power of hops. And so honestly on the table once you start basically they give you little cores, they're like just use bales obviously that are smashed up hop leaves straight from the vine, and they smash them into this basically just like a giant rectangle square, and then they, you know,
1: it's like cheese
0: in there. Exactly. Yeah, they're taking a little sample, they're pouring it, pulling that out, packaging it, and then waiting for you to, as the consumer, to come up and open that. You know, grind up your hops however you want to do it. If it's in your hands, some people use other devices too, but we use our hands mostly. And it really, like, once you open up these pores and let them breathe, the oxygen really does have an effect on it. And the staying power is like a really important part of that too. So if we leave this thing on the table for an hour, hour and a half, and it still has that really intense, you know, if it's mosaic, that passion fruit, you know, aspect to it, we know that there's something there to it. So it really does. It's interesting. Like it has to breathe. Like these things are obviously it's vegetal matter that
1: you're trying to make sure it's like, okay, it's going to oxidize. That's inevitable, but how's it going to react to that?
0: In a way. Yeah.
1: In a way. Yeah.
0: Yeah.
1: I mean, I'm guessing because like you're like, oh, still pungent. 100%. Loving that.
0: 100%. Yeah. And then, you know, beyond that, there's a lot of like oil levels and different like myrcene levels that have a lot of factors to do with it. And again, you know, like you said, like from harvesting to when it's pelletized, and that's the basic, the way that we intake these hops. They're

0: machine basically takes it in and even squishes down even more into this little pellet that we get to throw into the boil. But that process is super important, like you just mentioned, like the science behind that and how everything has to be at such a high level. You know, their equipment has to be at such a high level so that nothing is basically falling through the cracks.
1: Yeah.
2: You know? And no contamination at any point.
0: Exactly. Like, yeah.
2: So we use, because of the size, we have to use a lot of extracts.
0: Yeah.
2: And I have finally started wearing gloves when I dry hop with the oil because it will be in my skin for days.
0: Yeah. And first time, we use extracts. Yeah. They're great. I mean,
2: when I first started, it smells great. But then a couple days, I'm like, I can't. Like, it's ruining my palate.
1: Is it like, oh, that makes sense.
2: It's like a
0: thick syrup.
2: Yeah, it is.
0: Very, very, very
2: thick. I mean, it's an oil. Yeah. And thanks to the cannabis industry for those extracts. But this little bottle of like 12 ounces, I used 2 ounces today. That's, I think, equivalent to like 6 pounds of hops.
1: Yeah. Wow.
2: But it's for space. Like, for space, we're getting the intensity.
0: The oils, too, you know, the extracts that we're talking about, they also just have a different flavor profile of the hop itself. So you use T90, the pellets that we're talking about, in addition to these extracts, creates a beautiful beverage.
1: Yeah.
0: So that's that in many examples of our beer too. We use both of them. So it's cool. There's a lot to get into there.
2: The nerdery of beer, like, people always just skim over my, oh no, man.
0: It's a lot.
2: Like you said, the myrcene. I was like, I'm finally starting down that rabbit hole.
0: Yeah, especially with those extracts.
2: I was like, holy cow. Yeah. It changes during the, while it's fermenting. It changes while it's dry.
1: It's all chemistry, right?
2: Yeah. It's all chemistry.
0: Let's jump to the hazy. So this is a Ventral Barbarian, another GABF entry.
1: This is starting to be, I'm not going to quite put it there with some of the other cult classics.
2: I think it is there. Yeah, I think it is there. There.
1: No, I think it's
0: year one, year two. For sure. Yeah. Cheers, guys.
1: Cheers.
2: Cheers.
1: Oh, wow. It's such a different nose.
0: Yeah, definitely a different bit. So what I love about Ventral Barbarian, the Holy Trinity of hops, Simcoe, Citra, Mosaic. And we've been doing this beer, like I said, like from maybe year one, I want to say. And it was like one of the first recognizable hazies that we've had come on Alvarado Street. This one is super soft, a lot of tropical fruit again, but you're also getting like that stone fruit aspect of it. So this is, I don't know, this is another standout batch, but man, that Mai Tai is like sticking with me right now.
2: I was going to say, it's a hard, it's two ends of the spectrum.
1: Crazy.
2: But if you go from a sensory standpoint, to have that Mai Tai and this hazy, you see the stark difference. Because when people are like, I don't really see the difference, I'm like, there's a difference.
0: Yeah.
2: This shows you the difference. Like, you get the rounded juiciness of this.
0: Yeah. It's a little bit brighter. It's interesting. I think like the Simcoe's kind of pulling it up, and the Citra is really nice. And I don't know. Our crop of Citra last year was banging, and so this is a representation of that as well. Too.
2: It's, I'm having a hard time with this one. Like, it. Oh, there it is. The dieseliness is like super soft at the very end.
0: Yeah, hopefully it's not too over the top with the diesel. You know,
2: no. But it's that right balance.
0: Cool. Yeah, no, this is delicious. So yeah, these are both on draft. Mai Tai just came out today. So that is just available at this location here in downtown Monterey. Ventral Barbarian will be making its way to the other restaurants around, you know, probably next week. Everyone will have it. But yeah, they're all available now. Pretty sweet.
2: Well, and I think to go back to the GABF, like the fact that you have to calculate when you're going to brew it, calculate when you're going to bottle it,
0: how you store it, how you store it.
1: My son called her Grease. Whatever you guys are saying, he figured that he agrees.
2: He is a beer savant.
1: Yeah, like, he's not going to really have a choice in that matter.
0: That's true.
2: Yeah. I know someone else's child that was like that. Yeah.
0: But yeah, the timing of the whole thing is really, really
2: important. So where do you drop them off for the shipping?
0: So there's a couple of different options. I mean, you can send direct. It gets really expensive because there's like 12 bombers for each submission at least. And so that can get really expensive. It's all going to Denver. It's all going to Colorado. But there's also group shipments, which is kind of cool. Like the guild can set those things up too. I think the last time we brought them down,
2: I think they went to Wildfield.
0: Yeah, exactly.
2: Yeah.
0: So he was the hub, and then it was sent all together from there, which is kind of a fun collective thing in its own too. You know what I mean? It's like, I don't know. It's all the breweries are getting, you know, getting their best stuff together, putting it to one location, and that one location gets to care enough to.
2: It's a lot of responsibility.
0: It is. That's what I'm saying.
2: I've always thought it'd be fun if you were the hub to coordinate. I think no one can, but everybody drops at the same time and you have a bottle share where everyone's like, oh man, I really wish we had done that with this one.
0: Because, even like in a couple extras and then everyone can sit and enjoy those bombers too. Because man, I mean, the nostalgia of seeing a bottle too, the 22 ounce bombers are just my favorite.
2: That's a throwback.
0: I love it. I wish it was still around. I mean, we've talked about

0: how fun it would be to like bottle like Mai Tai or something like that. But
1: I can't even imagine.
0: It'd be so
1: a
0: sick.
1: Bomber
0: would be so sick. I would pay exorbitant amount of money for a bomber.
1: That would be fun. That would be fun. Yeah. Anything else coming down line?
0: We got Oktoberfest, which is cool. So that's at all locations, all restaurant locations.
1: That Oktoberfest, the Martin is solid.
0: So good. So yeah, that's draft only this year, but we have a ton of it. So it's already on draft here in all of our
2: We snuck in and had a couple yesterday, yep. And man,
0: it's so good.
2: To me, a Märzen is like such an underrated beer because I find it to be one of like the most balanced.
0: Mm-hmm. Oh, yeah.
2: Like there are bright notes, sweet, but it also bitter, got a super malty.
0: Yeah, so
2: like
0: yep.
2: Yeah, you get off that, and like it's in some ways like you look at it and you're like, oh man, this is. Some people might think, oh, that might be a heavy beer, and then you have it, and it's like, no, very crisp.
0: Yeah.
2: Oh, and it's one of my favorites.
0: That's why I think here in Alvarado too, we love diving into this like Oktoberfest season, just because there's beers that you probably maybe just weren't in your mainstream of family or something like that. And Oktoberfest is like an American, is like one of those really, really good examples of like that's a beer you could drink year round all the time. It's so good.
2: Yes.
0: So we like to like bring those to light and make a fun event out of it, which is Oktoberfest. But
1: well, now more this year more than ever, you get other Oktoberfest.
0: Yes.
1: So it did throw me yesterday when I was like, wait a second, there's other people here. Which I still went for your Oktoberfest.
0: Oh, on the guest tap?
1: Because there's Sante, there's Discretion. I forget who else was up there.
0: Right now, I think it's just those two. But for Oktoberfest that weekend, the 1920th, not only will we have awesome food specials working with Chef Todd over at the Meadery, each location is going to have a sausage featured dish, which is really cool.
2: Beer and sausage just go together.
0: And they have some fun renditions using the sausage, maybe not as traditional as you think. So yeah, kind of look out for those. But we also have guest taps from breweries all over the country, which I'm super excited about. There's going to be, I think, four here and then three at the other locations. And they're fantastic. If you go to our Instagram, you can see the breweries that are going to be here. But here at the pubs, like Schilling, ABGB, Human Robot, like some of the ones that you really cannot find around here. We've got a couple of kegs, so it should last the whole weekend. It should be really great. So that's one thing that we're very excited about. A couple weekends, getting that rolling.
1: My plan, come down Saturday here.
0: There you go.
1: And then I got to pick between Salinas and Carmel for Sunday.
0: I know. Well, why pick?
1: Because
2: I believe in you.
1: I don't have the tolerance that I used to.
2: Because Ubers are very expensive from Monterey to Carmel to Salinas to Monterey.
1: That's although it is once a year.
2: Yeah.
0: If you found if the surf bus thing was happening, maybe
2: that's
0: true. Tell them to keep it going. Stop in Marina, maybe, but head out to Salinas.
1: We just need an Oktoberfest bus.
0: That's true.
1: They shut down all the trolleys after Labor Day. We need to turn it into Oktoberfest.
2: You know what? I honestly think I saw Carl of MST out here in the beer garden as we speak. He was just in the line.
0: Starting
2: this would be a great time to just like grab him, throw the mic on, and be like, now you have to speak.
1: Yes or no? Like,
2: make this happen.
1: I do think that would be way popular.
2: Yeah, I agree.
1: Really awesome.
2: They got a wine.
0: I love the trolleys too. They're so fun.
2: Yeah,
0: free
2: I know.
0: Trolleys are, more locals should.
1: I was going to say more people need. We have walked down here because it's a great walk.
0: Yep.
1: And then we'll have dinner and a couple drinks, and you're like
0: the trolley. So fun.
1: Because it's just fun.
2: Well, it's totally fun and it's responsible. And how many times do you get to be fun and responsible at the same time?
1: Very rarely.
2: Very rare.
1: Especially for you and I.
2: Yeah, fair enough. Well, lots coming down the pike. Can't wait for all this. We'll keep bringing you updates. Put it on your calendar for Oktoberfest. It's going to be a celebration that's going to go not just one day, but three. And, we'll be talking about that more. And pretty soon we'll be, before we know it, probably be doing a pub talk out of Castroville.
0: It'll happen soon. I'm excited to launch the date.
2: Wild.
0: I'm curious about your guys' updates, too. I know that will happen here pretty soon.
2: We are in the process of boxing and moving things.
1: I do know that there's 20 sheets of plywood.
0: Now moved.
2: I'm just going to say this because we haven't made, like, an official announcement, but we will at some point. But we are relocating our studios. For folks that don't know, we do have new ownership at Caramel. It's a great thing. It's an exciting time. And we're going to be relocating to the Golden State Theater.
0: And we got some.
2: I'm going to hold back on some of the plans that we have with that because
1: it's really
2: time.
1: Cool.
2: Yeah, we got to build some things out. But it's very exciting. It's very exciting.
0: I'm super pumped for you guys.
1: Yeah. Are you going to have beer on tap up there?
2: I think we need to talk about that.
0: A direct line.
1: Oh, even better. I hadn't even thought about
2: that. All the musicians we get in here like, oh, well, let's just hit the Alvarado Street Brewery tap.
0: I miss those bank. Remember
1: the little vacuum tube?
0: I love those.
2: Yeah. we'll work on that.
1: That'd be easy.
2: We're going to make something happen.
1: I have never built one of those. Maybe that's my next. Let's see if I could do this.
2: There we go. Can't wait. Well, right on, fellas. Always a pleasure. Come to the pub or any of the locations. Check out the Vengeful Barbarian that is back on tap, as well as the

0: as the Oktoberfest.
1: You really need to get the Mai Tai.
0: Come to the Mai Tai.
1: The Mai Tai.
0: That one's just here, right?
2: It's just here right now. It literally just went on tap today. So
0: perfect.
2: Yeah.
1: Do it this weekend. It's super fresh.
0: All right. Well, come check out all the beers, and we got more coming. And can't wait for all the exciting news coming out of Rotter Street Brewery. Got some more exciting news. We got a new season of the Monterey Symphony. We've also got the glass pumpkin patch coming up in the earth. We're going to cover all that over a few Frosty Pints. Come down here. Meet your neighbors doing amazing things. That's what Pup Talk is all about. 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
1: I thought you were going to press it.
2: You can do this one later.
0: We've got our other co-host here today, Nicola Riley.
3: Here
0: hanging out with us.
4: Did this cord get longer? What is it?
1: It's actually,
4: like
1: we've never had a headset for you. We've always had two things.
4: Yeah.
1: So you have whole freedom of movement.
4: Oh, yes. I should move this because then I'm going to start.
1: It's really scary.
4: I'm going to bring in some airplanes.
1: Yep, there's children.
4: I'm going to bring in some airplanes then. Okay. I got to control.
1: Hey, I do want to say something real quick I just found out that the girls water polo team, PG Carmel, had their fin game. It's like the equivalent of the
3: shoe game.
1: The PG girls won 18-5.
3: Whoa.
4: So they're on a roll because they won, because varsity won the shoe game.
1: They won the shoe game, yeah.
4: Won the sock game 36-0. Carmel won.
1: Although I do think it's funny that the shoe game, everyone's like super stoked. I'm like, wait, you haven't won in 11 years.
4: 14.
1: 14. That's still a long time.
4: But
0: I thought it was 11
4: win.
0: Years.
1: PG.
4: PG won.
1: Right.
4: They haven't won in 14.
1: No, I know. I didn't realize it's been that
0: 14?
1: Long.
0: I thought it was 11 years.
1: I think it was 11.
4: I don't want to be quoted on this fact.
0: Let's go with 11 because it sounds better.
4: Let's split it in the middle and go with 12 and a half.
0: There we go.
4: There we go. I like it.
1: That works.
0: Now, that was a big win. And now I'm taking it in water polo, too. I mean, wow. Look at the breakers.
4: Yeah. Wow.
0: You both, in full disclosure, there's some ties here. Right?
1: Yeah. No, not really.
4: No, not really. I mean, I'm
1: impartial. I like all sports as long as they're PG.
4: I root for my kid.
1: See, that's more fair because I don't have a kid in PG anymore, so it's just creepy now that I'm like, oh,
0: well, you do have a wife who's an employee in PG.
1: Yeah, that's true.
4: At the high school?
1: No.
4: No, see, that's not
1: anti-high school.
4: That's like the opposite end of the spectrum. So no,
0: that's true.
4: You can't know.
0: And you had a Carmel.
4: Kid. Well, I had a Carmel kid who just graduated, and now I have a Carmel kid who just started.
1: It's like Groundhog Day.
4: I'm doing it all over again, and he's wearing his brother's number, so at least I don't have to remember.
0: Oh, wow. No pressure.
4: And full disclosure, when the older one started football, I did not understand the game. Now I understand.
0: And you love it.
4: Every part of the game.
1: Oh, I still understand zero water polo.
4: I understand all of football. All of it, to the point where I'm over there making unnecessary commentary.
1: I was going to say, you know,
0: every team needs a parent that's doing that.
1: Yep.
4: Unnecessary.
1: That's where you and I are much, much alike.
0: Yeah, he has to sit by himself at water polo matches.
1: I really do have to go sit by myself, and I have headphones in, so I can't hear the chatter from the other parents, because then I want to fight. I don't want to fight. I just want to say hurtful things.
4: Okay, well, let's...
0: Yeah. They're children.
1: To the parents.
4: Let's do that, because that's not helpful. So let's...
1: No, my wife has told me that, too.
4: But I understand how you feel. I totally understand.
1: The referee at times has told me that's not helpful.
4: Oh, wow. Yeah. You're on that level.
1: I'm on that level.

0: But not anymore, because I've seen the light.
1: You've seen the light?
0: Yeah. On another note.
1: You know where you don't have to get upset like that? Is at the Monterey Symphony.
2: There we go. That's so segue. There we go.
1: Wrap it around the roundabout.
0: I think you do a PhD in segues.
1: Thank you.
2: She's a natural.
1: Oh. Yeah. Brought to you by Abita's Root Beer.
2: It's Abita.
1: Abita.
0: Abita.
2: Nora, it's New Orleans. New Orleans. Right there. There's a natural spring
1: that they
2: get.
1: No, they get all the water from. Amazing.
2: But that's where they make all the root beer and real beer with. Is this natural spring there in the bayou.
0: I'm not a fan of their beer, but their root beer is pretty solid.
2: Dude, they got some really good beers.
1: This is an excellent root beer.
2: Dude, when's the last time you tried one?
0: A couple months ago.
2: What did you have?
0: I think it was their IPA.
2: The problem is
0: it's not shelf stable, so you don't know how long it's been sitting on the shelf.
2: That's fair. But
0: I also am a fan of going to NOLA and having it there from the source.
2: That's a different experience.
1: Also always shelf stable.
0: Love letter to Hollywood.
1: The Monterey Symphony. Oh,
2: yes.
0: That's so close.
2: We've got a lot to talk about because we've got a new season. We also have two nights celebrating the Big Apple. And like, let's just be honest. Like, when you look at I Love New York, who doesn't? Like, you can't escape the influence on American culture of New York. In films, in poetry, in any written word, in physical art, in music,
0: TV, theater.
2: It's so much there. And I love that you guys are just embracing it, leaning into it.
1: And we're going like to every corner of it. We're unafraid. We're like, would you like to hear On the Town and also Spider-Man in the same concert?
2: Yes.
1: And I really, really, really, really, really, really, really hope that this year people really lean in to the costume contest. Like, we do the costume contest both nights. We like dress like somebody from a movie or like a New York landmark or like an amalgamation.
0: So
1: of
0: what
1: things.
0: Is your costume? Because you have been, I forget, I can't even remember how many things you've been.
1: Pick a year.
0: What was last
2: Star
0: year?
2: Star Wars year was pretty sad.
1: No, last year was a mime because it was Love Letter to Paris and I did not speak.
0: That was hard.
1: That's right.
2: Until I think you did that intentionally.
1: Well, that was.
2: I can't tell.
1: You can.
2: I mean, characters.
1: Yeah, not until. Yeah. I've also been two different types of dinosaurs for Love Letter to Hollywood.
2: Didn't you do a Star Wars one too?
0: Star Wars.
1: I was Princess Leia.
2: Princess Leia. There we go.
1: Obviously.
0: Why did I think you were like a hot dog or food?
1: No.
0: Cannoli. Something.
1: No.
2: You're confusing that with someone
1: something else. And someone else.
0: That's my internet search.
1: Yeah, that's right. Okay, let's. That's a.
2: But
1: anyways,
0: New York.
2: There's a costume contest. and you can be a part of it.
1: And we give great prizes. Like the prizes are really solid. And just the attention that you get when you walk in there dressed as. I mean, name it. Like just.
0: Well, on this one, you have such a spectrum.
1: Spider-Man. I mean, dress like Moon River. What does Moon River look like as a concept?
0: You could have multiple Moon Rivers.
1: You can dress like any of the Avengers, such as Avenger number one, Avenger number three.
0: Clearly a fan of the Avengers. Yes.
2: Okay.
1: Thor is an Avenger. Thor is an Avenger.
2: Yes. Iron Man's an Avenger.
1: Also Iron Man.
2: Yes.
1: Spider-Man.
2: Spider-Man is adjunct. He's adjunct.
1: We're also doing Spider-Man, so you can dress like Spider-Man.
2: Yeah. Okay. And they collaborated together, you know? Yeah. There's something there.
0: It's all a big team.
2: You got the Hulk.
1: Even just a Hulk, the fist, like just coming just inside.
2: I will say this too. Like my mom says she's got pictures of it, but my thing when I was a kid is I would take the clothes that I'd grown out of and I would cut them up. And this is like more Lou Ferrigno. And like cut it all up and be like, I'm the Hulk, like these torn up stuff, and just like, and the next thing is she knows I'm like cutting up stuff that she had just bought because I'm the Hulk.
1: Yeah,
2: I'm you know, and
1: so that's
2: Bruce Banner.
1: That's what you're gonna wear. You're gonna be the Hulk
0: from when he was 12.
2: Yeah, I'm gonna ask my mom to send me stuff. Snug. No, 12 little? was a little younger than 12.
0: No, I was like 18.
2: that's
0: tomorrow night.
2: I'll be impressed if I can wear like one of those around my cap at this point, but nonetheless, that's a move.
1: Yeah,
2: that's a deliberate move there.
1: Yeah.
2: No, there's some great ones there.
1: Points for creativity.
2: You got Black Widow.
1: There's so many options.
0: Well, and that's one aspect of New York.
1: Well, and can we talk about the artists? Can we just, Melinda.
0: Of course.
1: Melinda Drouin, who's been love letter except for one, which in my mind doesn't count.
0: I was like, that doesn't exist.
1: Because she wasn't there, so it doesn't count. Yeah. Brad Hogarth. Holding it down on the podium, year six, Brad Hogarth and Bernard Holcomb, who sang last year.

0: He's coming back because everybody loved him. And then Tammy Lynn Hall, jazz pianist, who she makes me weep with joy. She's so amazing.
1: Fair.
0: She's one of literally the most talented musicians I've met in my life. And she's going to play. And it's like, are you kidding me?
2: That's
0: two
2: pretty
0: nights
2: amazing.
0: Under the stars, Forest Theater. Year six.
2: Well, and I love that you're really going full on the New York experience. You're doing that, like, we're tipping the hat to Sinatra all the way up to Marvel Universe.
0: All of it. Some surprises along the way, of course. Got to have some surprises.
2: I would hope so.
0: I'm really excited about my costume. I've been working on it.
2: Are we going to reveal that now, or are we going to...
0: Well, it started out, and I was just going to be a sewer rat, and I was going to wear... Hold on. I was just going to wear a rat costume from the Nutcracker covered in garbage, but I got some intel that
3: the
0: those
3: rat
0: are very,
3: Thor.
0: Very hot and uncomfortable. And when you
2: also
0: take
2: very
0: off,
2: derogatory to the rat population, you know, like, I mean, like, they have feelings too.
0: Yeah. And rats
3: matter.
0: And I learned, because I can spell, that rats is star spelled backwards. So Ooh. Is that that's mean. OK, so then I thought, but the rat concept I'm into. So I'm going to be a savvy New York rat.
2: You're kind of going to be like the New York version of Ratatouille.
0: Oh,
2: there we go.
0: Oh.
3: But from New York.
0: But like a just like a designer rat. Like a Dolce & Gabbana rat.
2: Bingo, yeah. From the boroughs.
3: Now I'm curious.
0: Yeah.
2: I'm excited about those two nights, but if I'm looking ahead to the season, I love the Appalachian spring.
0: Do you? Does it get you?
2: Well, I mean, I grew up in a state where Appalachia is a huge part.
0: Yeah.
2: And here's the thing, too. In North Carolina, like, there is an ongoing argument of, is it Appalachia? Appalachia? There's a lot, but what I do know is that there is so much history and culture in that area, and it goes, the music, I mean, you love bluegrass. All those folks came from Scotland and Ireland. They brought their instruments, they landed over there, and they created something altogether new. But that, the bluegrass aspect is a huge part of it, but it's only one part of it. Mm-hmm. There's a lot more that happened in those mountains.
0: Yeah. And, you know, I mean, we did just lose Dolly. We just lost our Dolly.
2: I haven't accepted it yet.
0: And Aaron Copland, you know, wrote Appalachian Spring. It kind of has everything that you want. It's got, you know, the simple gifts melody. It's got everything. I mean, to me, it's a really solid opener. But with Alexi Kenny, who's going to be our violin soloist for the opening weekend, he's worth a Google. He's got a really nice cake recipe on his website, which I strongly recommend. He's one
3: of
0: those, like, it's like a dense cake. I think there's a lot of dates in it. But he's like this well-rounded musician who's like, in order for me to be this phenomenal musician, I am this well-rounded person. And I want to show that to everyone.
3: It's also not surprising that someone of that talent has other avenues of creativity.
0: Well, you kind of need to, I think.
3: Although
0: too.
3: A cake with dates, I don't know.
0: No, I mean, you grind them up enough.
3: But in a cake...
0: Yeah,
2: I'm not even a big cake fan, to be honest.
0: I'm not a big cake fan at all.
2: I'm not even like a big dessert guy.
0: I think it's overrated.
3: What
0: is
3: so wrong
0: with excited about it?
3: I love dessert.
2: Do you know what,
3: person.
2: I like for dessert?
3: Cookies.
2: No, a glass of bourbon.
3: That's fair.
0: That's fair.
3: That still counts as dessert.
0: That's fair.
3: Yeah. Cookies, ice cream, cake. Sign me up.
2: I will say this. I'm a sucker, like my son over here looking like he's a victim of a crime. Over here, I don't even know what's going on with his face over here.
0: I think it's just ketchup.
2: Maybe.
3: Let's go with that. That's an alibi. Works.
2: But no. Like I do like. There are some I enjoy, but I'm just not a sweet tooth kind of guy.
3: Oh yeah, chocolate.
2: I like dark chocolate. Milk chocolate. Like you might as well throw it away. Don't give me milk chocolate.
3: No.
2: Like
3: go to hell.
2: I don't want anything to do with that.
3: I am by myself tonight. I am walking when we're done with the show to Rosine's and getting a piece of carrot cake, and that's my dinner.
2: Okay, carrot cake is one of those that's
0: different. Carrot cake's different.
2: Yeah,
0: that's different.
2: Yes.
0: Did you get
2: Amen.
0: The high five?
3: Did we all just become best friends?
0: High five for
2: yes,
0: real.
2: Yes.
0: No.
3: Carrot cake is amazing.
0: Look, it was my birthday
2: you
0: last week.
2: You like fake carrot cake?
0: None of you wish me happy birthday. It's fine. But I got a homemade carrot cake made exactly the way I like it, and I took the first bite of it, and I welled up with tears.
3: Okay, so who made your carrot cake?
0: Danny.
3: Okay,
2: and I will tell you this: like Rosine's makes a mean one. The meatery makes
0: the
2: best.
0: Does
2: carrot
0: it have
2: cake.
0: Meat in it?
2: Ada has a family recipe that they cook up, and it is the best. It is so dense.
3: But I'm with you. So there's two people that have ever made me carrot cake. My mom and Summer. And some

0: at my mom's recipe, and it took her quite literally 10 years to perfect where she'd make it, and she's like, not yet. And like a couple years ago, I'm like, yep, that's it. And so I told her, I was like, this is better than my mom's.
1: Oh,
0: Rosine's is really close to that. Now I'll try the meatery, but carrot cake is one of those you could butcher it really fast,
2: so quickly.
0: Yeah. And it's
2: so a dry carrot cake is like being punched in the face.
0: Do you put raisins in it?
2: Raisins? Who puts raisins in anything? Again,
0: raisins are awful.
1: I love raisins.
2: I love raisins in certain things.
0: I
2: but
0: love
2: not
0: raisins
2: in cakes.
0: When other people eat them.
1: I see. I can see the purpose of a raisin in a carrot cake because it's moisture.
0: No, if you make the cake right, you don't need raisins.
1: Fair, but it's a little bright spot of sweetness.
2: You know what? Do you put pineapple in it?
0: What the hell?
2: Yes.
1: No. No, here's the thing. I love pineapple, but it does not belong in carrot cake. Pineapple upside down cake might be my favorite. That might be my favorite cake. But I don't want it in my carrot cake.
2: Now, how do you feel about a Maui Wowie, like a Canadian bacon and pineapple pizza?
1: I'm down.
2: I
0: don't care what people say.
2: And I don't care. And the judgment is so thick.
1: Here's my thing about pizza.
2: It's so thick. Like, people are like, oh, you're going to eat that? Yes, I am.
1: Why do I have to eat Hawaiian pizza? I like a Hawaiian pizza. I like a New York pizza. I like a Chicago pizza. I like a Neapolitan pizza. Like, I like pizza, period. Why do I have to choose one?
2: Yeah,
1: I don't.
2: Sometimes I'm in the mood.
1: I'm not marrying my pizza.
0: You know, we need.
1: It's not a monogamous situation.
0: Next year, love letter to pizza.
1: Ooh.
0: Because you could have New York theme.
1: Moon River. That would still work.
0: Italian.
1: Yeah.
0: I don't know about many Detroit symphonies, but there's probably there.
1: There's probably something. Detroit Rock City.
0: Yeah.
1: I'd love to hear a symphony doing Kiss.
0: I know that expression. Yeah. My wife makes that expression a lot. Like, I hear what you're saying, but
1: idea.
0: No. Yeah. I'm not discounting, but I just don't like it.
2: It's just the nod. That's the nod and the...
0: That's the equivalent of from the South.
2: This is one cute.
0: Bless your heart.
1: Moon hits your eyes like a
0: big
2: pizza pie at Samore.
1: There we got our lead in, you know.
2: Yeah, there we go.
1: Anyways,
2: so
1: enough about pizza because I'm hungry. What else we got coming up this season?
2: Yeah, okay. So Love Letter to New York, September 15th and 16th.
0: That's next.
2: It's in like a week and a half. Tickets are selling fast. Like they're going to be gone. This one sells out every year. Get your tickets. Get there early because people get there and they like camp out like they're moving in. So get your tickets now. Get there early. This is our 81st season. 81.
1: That's
2: what
1: insane.
2: The heck?
0: And you've been there all 81 years, right?
2: I have been there since the start. Thank you for noticing. I appreciate that.
1: Yeah. What's your secret?
0: Carrot cake dates.
2: Carrot
0: cake and dates.
2: It's just raisins. I just put raisins everywhere and I fall asleep and I just wait for them.
0: Yeah, she sleeps in a bath of raisins.
2: Sleep with raisins. Like
1: a raisin cake.
2: I just take handfuls of raisins. That's really what
1: you're on to something.
2: I am. I'm on to something. I just want to tell you one other thing that I'm really excited about is Jonathan Biss, who's playing with us in April. He's been writing these scathing op-eds in the New York Times about the classical music industry. And he recently resigned from his very impressive position at a conservatory because they weren't dealing with some of the sexual harassment issues that were going on. And he's written articles like tear down your classical music gods and perfectionism is what's ruining us. And yet he is this like,
1: he's a classical punk.
2: He is.
1: I love it. He's a classical punk.
0: I mean, technically classical was the first punk.
2: I mean, technically Mozart is like the biggest rebel ever. We just forget that.
0: Yep.
2: Right.
0: Oh, I'm trying not to swear.
2: I know.
0: Every time
2: you notice that I have not even gotten close to the swearing.
0: This is taking discipline for both you and I.
2: That one time.
1: My eyes are on both of you.
0: That still was one of my
2: favorites. That was so dumb. Yeah, that was a little bit. Anyway, so MontereySymphony.org. Check us out. Just come. Just come hear some classical music. It lowers your blood pressure. The world is stressful right now. Come and hear some music. Turn off your cell phone. Close your eyes. Get into a zen space.
0: Well, and I'd even.
2: Good for you.
0: I'd say to people who aren't into the symphony or a little intimidated by the symphony, this type, the love letter type scenario is your perfect gateway into
2: the
0: symphony.
2: Don't be intimidated by the because symphony. If you come to the symphony and somebody is rude to you at the symphony, you tell me.
1: Here's the thing. We've had this discussion before, so I don't want to beat a dead horse, but you don't realize how accessible it is and how much it's already integrated into your sensibilities until you witness it.
2: Yeah.
1: And that's what you need to do. You will have goosebumps. You will love it. You will recognize stuff. The Love Letter New York, great start, but the whole season, just killing it. You're hitting a wide spectrum. You're going to hit so many notes with people. it, it

0: a part of your life already. This is your chance to witness it and realize it.
1: Look at these mugs.
0: Pretty great.
2: That logo's pretty cool.
1: I mean, how cool is that?
0: Pretty great.
1: I think it's pretty great.
0: Love it.
1: Yeah. Little shout out to Steve Averett, our graphic designer. He's doing some good work.
0: He's doing awesome.
1: I really like these.
0: Give people that website so they can get some tickets.
1: MontereySymphony.org.
0: Perfect. Nice and simple.
1: There you go.
0: Nicola, always High a pleasure.
1: Five. It's always a pleasure.
0: I can't wait for the new symphony season to start. Kick it off with the Love Letter to New York and get your tickets for the whole season if you're, you know, half about your wits.
3: Do it.
0: There
3: Do
0: you it. Go. He said it himself. Nicola, always a pleasure. For real.
1: It's wonderful.
4: You sure about that?
0: Yep. I'm damn sure.
1: Hey.
0: All right. We're going to keep things going. We've got the glass pumpkin patch coming up here in just a couple weeks. So we're going to talk about that here in a moment. Come down. Grab a Frosty. Me, your neighbor's doing some amazing things. That's what Pup Talk is all about here at Alvarado Street on the Locals radio station for the Monterey Bay.
4: Hey.

0: I have never seen anyone throw a block outside the NFL like Allie just threw, protecting those pumpkins.
1: Oh,
0: that was a mom move.
1: My son is a menace at times.
0: As they should be at that age.
1: Yeah, I mean, he's a true toddler, and he's very curious. And those pumpkins look pretty cool, and I don't fault him for that. These are some amazing pumpkins. And speaking of that,
0: I'm walking out with that one.
1: Oh, there we go. We already called.
0: Yep.
1: We have got Katie from E-Earth, and we've got Nick from Leonoff Glass Designs here with us. Welcome back to Pup Talk.
2: So great to be here. Thank
1: I love
2: you.
1: That this, it's like an annual thing. You know, like we get to look forward to it. And I joke about it, but this event for me is like the true like handoff from summer to autumn. Like once the glass pumpkin patch happens, it's like, okay, we're just going to accept it. We're in the fall.
0: Yep.
1: We've got glass pumpkins. We've got football. We've got pumpkin spice. Wherever you go. Yeah, he hates that. That's the bane of his existence. But nonetheless, it is what it is. And you might as well embrace it, especially when you get cool pumpkins like this, man.
0: No, I was going to say the same thing. This, to me, is always a sign that fall is here.
1: Yes.
2: It's a great time of year.
1: I'm embracing it. And for folks that are out there listening that maybe aren't familiar with Me Earth is an amazing organization that's located there on Carmel Valley Road, right by Carmel Middle School. They've got the Hilton Violet Complex. I wish every school in America had a Me Earth attached to it. You guys do such an amazing job of educational, environmental education. But it goes so much further than that. You teach kids the processes that are there, but you do it in this tangible way that makes it very real to them. For folks that are like, what is Me Earth all about? Tell them yourself.
3: Yeah.
1: Katie's the director, by the way, so she knows way better than me.
3: So Me Earth, our mission is to educate and inspire through environmental stewardship. But it's true. You cannot care enough to protect something unless you feel connected to it. So we try to get as many kids out onto the habitat, and their hands are in the dirt. They're learning about bugs and pollinators. We have an incredible garden. So they're learning about environmentalism through the lens of food systems. So how can we grow food that in a way that also protects the environment? What does it taste like when you actually pick a zucchini or tomato and then eat it right then? And we have so many kids that, you know, think that they never liked a vegetable and then they try that vegetable. So it's kind of this whole tied in thing of environmentalism and food, where it comes from, and taking care of ourselves, our community, the planet all together. It's really special.
1: Well, to me, it's the perfect example of start with your actions locally, and the ripple effect goes way further than you imagine. But to go back a moment, you mentioned like getting a zucchini right there. We live in a society that's very instant gratification. I want it. I got it. Click, click, boom. For folks that have it, that are just used to the cellophane wrapped, sterile setting of a grocery store, I'm not faulting grocery stores. We all need them. But for folks that might not know the process, where they came from, or even more so, I'm sorry, but a zucchini you get at whatever conglomerate supermarket is going to taste very different than one that is grown where you know that they've used, you know, organic fertilizer. They've taken the time with it. The taste is completely different. And it's one of those things you got to realize, like, corporations grow as fast and as big as they can because it's all about volume and product. That's fine. I understand capitalism. But if you're actually truly wanting to enjoy it, it's a totally different model. And you guys do such a great job of that. Like, I love the idea of a kid being like, I hate zucchini. Oh, do you? Taste that. Oh, I love zucchini.
3: Oh, yeah. I've seen kids take whole handfuls of shredded zucchini and just stuff it in their mouth raw. And they're having the time of their life.
1: And it's because it tastes so different when what they're accustomed to.
3: Yeah.
1: And the lesson here is like, and I know everybody can't have a garden. Fair enough. But if you can, maybe a good opportunity. If not, Me Earth, you can send your kids to learn about these processes. And I also want to give you a little props here too. This garden that you have is beautiful, but it's a functioning garden. It's constantly producing vegetables and fruits. You guys lately have been taking a lot of that, doubling up the harvest, sending it down to Big Sur for all the folks dealing with the fire. I just wanted to give you some props on that, because you guys are doing something amazing, and you're not just sending them just, oh, we hope you get better. No, look, we're sending you some really good stuff here.
3: Yeah, it's not the seconds from the grocery store.
1: No, bingo.
3: Yeah, so it's raised pretty much all on volunteers. And CSUMB students help us grow all of this food, and students from the middle

0: school and students from other schools. Everybody comes and helps learn how food is grown sustainably. And at the end of the day, we have all this produce. So we have 8,000 pounds of produce a year that we donate.
1: So much.
0: So year round, we're going down to the share in Big Sur always. And during the fire, we have doubled that. And we've actually had Captain Cooper, which is the school down there that's been closed. Those kids have been here at the Habitat. So we're doing extra programming with them and giving out that produce right at the end of the day when their families are picking them up. So people are learning how to grow food and what that looks like. But then also they get the benefit of knowing that the food that we're growing there is going to families in our own community that really need it.
2: It is about as local as it gets. It's just such a model. Yeah. It's like if we all did this, imagine how much better off we'd be.
1: Yeah. Yep.
2: I could talk for the rest of our time about just all that you do at Muir, but I do want to talk about glass pumpkins.
0: Yes, let's talk about glass pumpkins.
2: and we've got the glass pumpkin king.
3: Oh, Nick Leonoff here. That's the Lord of the Gourd.
2: The Lord of the Gourd.
3: Lord of the Gourd.
4: Nice. That needs to be a shirt.
2: I feel like I'm going to put into that.
3: The name that stuck. I'm sorry.
2: No, it's a good one because I just to give people an idea of the amount of pumpkins you produce for this. How many do you yourself blow for the glass pumpkin patch?
3: Thousands. I mean, we're gonna have at least 2,000 out there.
2: How many months ago did you start blowing these pumpkins?
4: January.
3: We've been working on them all year, and we work on them after the season, so we have a stock going for. One of the great things about what we're creating is there's a shelf life. You know, they don't rot.
2: Yeah, better than regular pumpkins.
3: Regular pumpkins rot. So if we start early and we have the stock, which we need to do to front load to be ready for this season.
2: Yeah. Yeah. So thousands of pumpkins. You've been working on this. You work at it all year. For people, like I know we used to be on Instagram, but you'll see some pictures coming up. The spectrum. I love how you've got the traditional pumpkins and then you've got the total psychedelic pumpkins going on too. Like there's a full spectrum of like what style of pumpkin are you into?
1: Mm-hmm.
2: Nick's got you covered. Mm-hmm.
3: As an artist working within the box of the pumpkin, one of the great things is, we're making pumpkins, but how many different ways can you make a pumpkin?
2: Yeah.
3: How many different styles, themes can you play with? In the creation process, we started with these natural crackle ones. These are quenched in water during the process. Look at these veins that look very realistic. We go out here. We got the spooky. This is a wrap where we're stretching, wrapping glass.
2: That one's like to me like a spooky 80s pumpkin.
3: Spooky 80s.
2: Yep. I love it. Very like a lot of lines. Very much so. That's Tim Burton kind of psychedelic a little bit.
3: We got the ocean theme. This is the sea foam.
0: I love that one.
4: It's funny because I look at these with a whole different perspective now, and it's not like he just pops out like, "Hey, we're gonna do this." Like, there's an element of design that goes into it.
2: I'd love for you guys to elaborate more on that. Like, for every one of these, like, let's say you're like, "I want to go with something, vertical dots. I want to go with the horizontal lines. I want to go with an ocean theme." What's the process? You're like, I'm envisioning this pumpkin, and then what happens between envisioning it and making it happen?
3: I mean, it starts with the inspiration, having an idea, and then taking the time to experiment and create something. And then, the next day when the piece comes out of the annealer, because when you're creating it in the glass blowing, it might look great when it's hot, but the next day you open the oven and it comes out. It doesn't look.
4: If it survives.
3: If it survives. And then it's continual kind of improvement, feedback, refining the design and developing new ideas. And that's where what's one of the fun things as an artist, staying engaged and inspired within this process to keep innovating and developing a new idea. It's difficult now that we have so many solid designs, but we need to keep coming up with fresh ideas to keep the collectors.
4: One of my favorite aspects, it shows your talent, is it's easy to make, and easy is a relative term right now. To make the whimsical color patterns and all that is relatively, like, we're going to put some colors together. But to make a glass pumpkin that looks like a goddamn pumpkin is really hard. Like, the texture on that stem, I'm still staring at this stem. I'm like, that stem looks like a real stem.
2: Yes.
4: Like, it's got the texture of, like, I can feel the little prickly nubs on an actual stem that is. And we go back to the whole pineapple on pizza. Pumpkins are a pineapple on pizza of the glass blowing world.
3: Sure. Sure.
4: There is a significant amount of art and talent that goes into making these. It's not just we're going to pump these up.
2: None of this is accidental.
4: No.

0: Oh. No. And like, so, oh, go ahead.
1: Speaking of that, one of the things that's new this year is we are offering two packages to people to actually go to Nick's studio, have
0: awesome.
1: A private studio tour and experience. So you get to actually see Nick do the glass blowing and understand. And it's just going to be you and five of your friends.
2: That's so
1: and
2: cool.
1: So we're going to have a really special experience. And we're only going to offer two of these packages. So it's going to be really unique. And so that people are going to be able to bid on them. That day, this is, after all, a fundraiser for our programming, but it's going to be a really special thing that Nick has offered to the community to welcome them in and see really what this is doing. And at the end of the day, you get to walk away with a pumpkin of your own that,
0: that's
1: that Nick
0: awesome.
1: Has made.
2: I promise you, yeah. if you've never witnessed glass blowing, it will blow your mind.
1: Yes.
2: It you're going to just think it's the coolest thing ever. And the fact that you get something tangible to take home, and I'm going to toot your horn, but Nick is actually one of the best, not just on the Monterey Bay,
0: no.
2: not just in California.
0: The
2: Nick
0: industry.
2: Is one of the best in the industry
0: yeah.
1: yep.
2: at doing at glass blowing, period, not just pumpkins, but the fact that you get to go into his workshop and experience this and then to take something tangible home and understand how it happened. That's the thing that I think is the coolest part. Like, we're looking at the final product here, but the process for these beautiful works, there was so much intentional actions to go along with it. And it's such a delicate process, right? So people get to actually truly appreciate the full spectrum of
3: yeah,
2: it.
3: We're going to pull back the curtain so you can feel the heat from the ovens, and we're going to show, you know, all the different steps in the process. And to learn how we have to create with glass. Glass is this abstract material. We think about painting with colors and building up layers. It's not like that. The way we layer the glass, the way we let the glass melt and create these reactions, it's a unique process, and we love sharing about that.
0: I've had the benefit of watching
3: yeah.
0: you work,
3: yeah.
0: and this is with the portals.
3: Right.
0: You're just doing the glass, like what bubbles, I guess, the starts.
3: Yeah.
0: To see him work in that atmosphere, and you see something that is months down the road, where I'm like, what is happening right now? Because in my world, it's happening so fast.
3: Right.
0: But when you watch a pumpkin get made, you're seeing this happen in real time. That is like, oh, I could. No, this is not something simple. Like, you make it look so easy, but you can see what the colors are going to be before they cool, which is something that I don't think people understand. If you work in ceramics and stuff like that, colors aren't what you think they are at the time. But once they cool,
2: them, yeah.
0: you're like, I know what this is going to look like. And that to me is like, that takes skill and talent. To look down the road, like, this is what it's going to be.
3: Yeah, experience, learning, and then tweaking those formulas, how we layer the glass, how many coats, keeping track. You know, I mean, if you want to be consistent with the artwork, you want to, you know, keep some notes on it, which helps.
2: And it feels like it's a practice of patience.
3: Absolutely.
2: Yeah, that makes sense. Well, we're going to post some pictures of some of these beautiful pumpkins here. You're going to see them on full display September 19th and 20th. And it's going to happen. I want people to come and see the pumpkins, but also I want people to see all that's going on at Me Earth, because the complex you guys have, again, do such an amazing job opening up, teaching in this very organic, that's very kind of on the nose, but way that the kids can witness it, experience it, and retain it. And that's not the easiest thing to do with a bunch of kids that are used to like ding, ding, ding, da, da, da, instant gratification. You guys bring them in there and you show them like, this is how we do this. And this event, it's going to be amazing. If you haven't experienced it, please do, because you're going to see all these amazing glass pumpkins. Is there going to be live music this year?
1: Live music. There's going to be the pizza oven going. We're going to have incredible pumpkin soup made from our pumpkins at Me Earth.
3: Yes.
1: There's going to be lots of arts and crafts for kids to do, activities in the garden. So it's not just come and shop for pumpkins. It's a family community event as well.
3: Come hang out.
0: Yeah. Well, and I want to
2: remind people too, it's free.
0: Free.
2: Like, this is a free event for you to come and enjoy, like, yeah, if you want to buy some pumpkins, you're going to have to buy those. But, like, you can come and experience this and the music and just look at the whole site yourself.
1: Yeah.
2: I promise you, if you get to wander around the garden, if you get to talk to folks who are involved like yourself, there's a sense of pride that goes along with, like, oh, this is in our community?
0: Well, and
2: this
0: I'd even say from the moment you park.
2: Yeah.
0: Because we went last year, and the first time I've ever gone.
1: Okay.
0: And my wife's like, we don't need another pumpkin because I make pumpkin. I'm like, all right, let's go check it out. From the moment we park, the volunteers helping you park.
1: Right.
0: Never, when you go someplace, like,

0: from the parking attendant.
1: Everybody is connected to what Me Earth has to offer.
2: Yeah, there's a lot of passionate volunteers here, and 100%. It really makes a big difference because we can welcome kids. It's not just local kids. We bring kids from all over Monterey County, and a lot of that is on Me Earth's dime to make sure the kids who don't have access to a place like this otherwise get to come to Me Earth and experience it. And all these little beautiful pumpkins and these big beautiful pumpkins make that possible. So our partnership with Nick is just absolutely invaluable.
0: I'd also say too, because I've had people say like it's late Sunday, I don't want to go because it's probably pretty well picked over.
3: No, man, there are so many pumpkins.
0: We went Sunday afternoon. I'm like, dude.
3: He said thousands, not hundreds.
0: I actually saw him. I'm like, what is happening? He's like, no, that's how many we make.
4: There's so many pumpkins.
5: Right. I mean, we encourage people to come out early for the first pick. There's certain varieties where they're limited. Yeah. So if you're a diehard collector, you know, get there early. But if you come on Sunday, there's going to be plenty of beautiful pieces to get started with the collection. And speaking of getting started, we start with some of the smallest pieces. This is what I consider

0: and they made. And I will tell people, like, there is something that when you buy this, you're like, I talked to the person. You may be there. You
1: it's
0: may
1: a
0: not.
1: It's a different experience.
0: But I know the person who made this. This was handmade. And I'm preaching to the choir, but I don't know how many people. Yeah, cheaper doesn't mean better.
2: No,
0: it doesn't. This is not a bad price for blown glass.
3: Yeah, it's art.
0: That's actually a really good deal.
3: We want to have that opportunity to to welcome a broad audience in to come help and support.
4: And I do have to say, it's really fun to hear the stories of people in this community, because we have been doing this now with Nick for a number of years, that it is a very special family tradition.
0: Oh, yeah.
4: The whole family goes and picks out their pumpkin for the year. And it's really meaningful. Yeah. And I had someone else tell me tonight, well, you know, a local family, if they have one of Nick's pumpkins from the pumpkin patch, because it's such a beloved tradition.
2: I get one every year from my mom back east.
4: It's there.
3: Yeah. This is the 14th year. And I had this kind of a realization today. Like, wow, some of the students at me were just being born or were not born when this event started.
2: And the ones that were students have now kids that are students.
3: Yeah. Right?
0: I felt like seven gray hairs just popped
3: up. Same.
2: Well, Nick, if people want to know more about what you do, what's the best way for people to find out?
3: Well, we have our studio in Carmel Valley.
2: Just reopened.
3: Now open. Just reopened. Yeah. We have our door back, our window back. We're back in business. You can also find us through our website at leonoffartglass.com or on Instagram at leonoffartglass.
2: Do it. Check that out. And Me Earth. There's a lot of opportunities. Obviously, September 19th and 20th. But I encourage people to go check out the website. You don't need tickets for this event. This is a free walk up. Enjoy yourself. But if people want to find out more just about all the amazing work that you do, what's the best way?
4: So to go to meearthcarmel.org, and that's meearthcarmel.org. And you can come find us there or on Instagram, Facebook, all those good places. We're going to have a really great video of Nick's art coming out this week, so you can get a little sneak peek of the pumpkins.
2: There we go. I mean, we just hopped into September, but I'm telling you, 19th and 20th are here before you know it. So get ready to put that on your calendar. For us, it's like one of those traditions. It's like, all right, this is our transition to fall. Let's get a pumpkin, send home one to grandma, and let's keep
3: moving.
2: Football
3: season.
2: Yeah, football season. Exactly. Yeah. We'll talk about that here in a minute.
3: Great time of year.
2: No doubt. Well, always a pleasure. Like I said, every year we get to have you come on, and it's always like something I look forward to. So thank you so much. And thank you for the work that you're doing. Like, you're doing amazing glass work. Like I said, best in the industry. And Me Earth, I wish every single community had a Me Earth.
4: Well, we're working on that.
2: Okay.
4: Get all those kiddos there.
2: There we go. Well, thank you so much.
4: Thank you.
2: And that wraps up another Pub Talk. We do it every Thursday at 5:00. It's your chance to meet your neighbors doing amazing things here on the Monterey Bay.
5: Do it.
2: Next week, I believe
0: Salinas
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the sun, down by the sea, to a place not far from my home. A quiet little village, where they'll bust you for an ice cream cone. They outlawed neon lights, you get life for an electric guitar. Just oil paintings and t-shirt shops and

West Coast, their road and Eastwood. 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He knew he didn't like the way the things were run. So he said, just call me mayor. And he loaded up his gun. Well, the impact was awful sudden. 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Cause every which way there were fistful of dollars for t-shirts of Mayor Eastwood. Kinda raw, but he didn't hide. And as hairy as it might get, he knew the job was dirty. But somebody

0: women played misty. All the writers, they turned pale. When the mayor strolled in and he said with a grin,
1: "We're gonna change the name of Carmel."
0: He said,
1: "Hell is more like it. If you gotta use a John, you're doomed. All these folks come to Hogsbreath

only natural. Look at Ronnie Reagan win. I can see the t-shirt now saying Clint for president. 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

0: Saturday, October 24th, the Golden State Theater welcomes home The Devil Makes Three. 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

this is Savannah. I am a huge fan of Caramel. Thank you so much for the connection to the community and awareness of everything going on around us, and really freaking good music. 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

0: Hi, I'm Perry Chaney, and I'm the Santa Cruz Ambassador for KRML Radio. 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
6: 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I'm talking about Charlie Crockett and his band and the Greyhounds. 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
1: 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Often called by the wind sailors, these vibrant electric blue creatures are truly unique. They aren't jellyfish, but rather a floating colony of tiny polyps working together as a single organism. The stiff triangular sail on their back is their

0: secret weapon, allowing them to glide across the open ocean. 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
3: Hi, this is Nick Forster. This week in E-Town, we're going to feature two musicians from Austin, Texas that we caught up with in Denver, Colorado at the Mission Ballroom. I'm talking about Charlie Crockett and his band and the Greyhounds. It's great rootsy music, and that's all this week in E-Town.

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0: What up, everyone? Chef Tim Wood here from Woody's at Del Mesa and Woody's at the airport. Sure, I'm a little bit odd. That's why I opened Woody's at Del Mesa, a beautiful place you didn't even know about. We're open to the public. Yep, that means you, serving lunch and dinner Wednesday through Sunday. And the airport is always there for you too, whether you're taking off or taking out. And you can always find us, like the kids do, on the internet at woodysmontereyairport.com.
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0: unbelievable.
1: Hey, this is Savannah. I'm a huge fan of Caramel. Thank you so much for the connection to the community and awareness of everything going on around us, and really freaking good music. Thank you. Woo-hoo.

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I'm not gonna keep an eye on you.

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1: Yeah, so I watched the Pink Panther last night, and so I'm trying to desperately to be funny, and then it's just not working out so good. What shit? I wonder if maybe I could have been a comedian or something. Or maybe I could have been a

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There's no combination of words I can put on the back of a postcard. 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

0: What up, everyone? Chef Tim Wood here from Woody's at Del Mesa and Woody's at the airport. Sure, I'm a little bit odd. That's why I opened Woody's at Del Mesa, a beautiful place you didn't even know about. We're open to the public. Yep, that means you, serving lunch and dinner Wednesday through Sunday. And the airport is always there for you too, whether you're taking off or taking out. And you can always find us, like the kids do, on the internet at woodysmontereyairport.com.
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2: Hi, Mike.
3: Hi, Ex.
2: Guess what?
3: What?
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3: Me too.
2: And tell the people.
3: Tell them what?
2: You know, about our new addition.
3: Oh, right. Hops and Fog Brewing Company has a new brewer, and we are so excited to see what's going to be coming out of the tap.
2: Yay! 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
3: 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It's Kevin Wright from Pub Talk. This dude knows his beer.
2: Sweet! Great addition to a wonderful team.
3: Yeah, check it out and all the things happening on our website, hopsandfog.beer.
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1: Hi, X.
0: Guess what?
1: What?
0: I love our team.
1: Me too.
0: And tell the people.
1: Tell them what?
0: You know, about our new addition.
1: Oh, right. Hops on Fog Brewing Company has a new brewer, and we are so excited to see what's going to be coming out of the tap.
0: Yay! What's his name?
1: Well, you might have heard of him. It's Kevin Wright from Pub Talk. This dude knows his beer.
0: Sweet! Great addition to a wonderful team.
1: Yeah, check it out and all the things happening on our website, hopsandfog.beer.
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Still around, Big Empty from Stone Temple Pilots and Foo Fighters. Times like these to kick off the hour here on the Locals radio station for the Monterey Bay KRML. Jeff White with you. Thanks for hanging out here with us. Let's take a look at your forecast brought to you by Oyster Town, the O-Town Express Bar, open Monday through Saturday, 8 to 1. Then come back for Oyster Lovers Happy Hour from 4:30 to 5:30 with a half dozen oysters for just $18 plus beer, wine, and some bubbles all Labor Day weekend. You can enjoy specials like tri-tip French dip, oyster marinara, ahi tuna tostadas, and don't leave without trying the donut roll bread pudding. Bring it on down to Oyster.

0: for the south facing beaches that will probably get up to 4 to 6 foot by tomorrow. As far as the winds are concerned, light this morning, we'll see a sea breeze of about 10 to 12 this afternoon. Got a low tide around 10 o'clock, sunset is 7:34. Teske Brothers and Clapton on the way after a few words from some of the local folks who believe the local radio works right here on KRML.
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4: Hi, this is Sean Adams. I'm the owner of Santa Cruz Signs and Monterey Signs. 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We have won Business of the Year twice from the Chamber of Commerce, and last year, a Lifetime Achievement Award. I can't say enough great things about the Chamber of Commerce and the people that work there. You should join today.
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brother. You will not be able to plug in, turn on, and cop out. You will not be able to lose yourself on Skag and skip out for beer during commercials, because the revolution will not be televised.

revolution will not be televised. There will be no pictures of pigs shooting down brothers on the instant replay. There will be no pictures of pigs shooting down brothers on the instant replay. There will be no pictures of Whitney Young being run out of Harlem on the rail with a brand new process. There will be no slow motion or still lights of Roy Wilkins strolling through Watts in a red, black, and green liberation jumpsuit that he has been saving for just the proper occasion.

0: Monrovia with Heavy Foot. Also, The Revolution Will Not Be Televised from Gil, Scott Heron. Any Old Fool from The Sacred Souls. Red Light from Johnny Lang. Jim James and My Morning Jacket, Come Again. In the Gutter from McFlannery. Motherless Child from Clapton. And the Teskey Brothers, I'm Leaving, to kick off that set here on the Locals radio station for the Monterey Bay, KRML. Jeff White with you. Thanks for hanging out here with us. Always appreciate that. Coming up, we're going to check in with our good friends at the Monterey Bay Fisheries Trust for your Fish on Fridays, brought to you by Sea Harvest and restaurants and fish markets with locations in Carmel as well as Monterey and Moss Landing. They got a big report to talk about, so we'll be diving into that. In the meantime, Gang of Youth's coming up after a few words from some of the local folks who believe the local radio works right here on KRML. Sea Monterey believes the world's greatest destinations aren't just visited, they're cherished and protected. 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Sea Monterey is on a mission to prove that world-class travel, lifestyle, and stewardship go hand in hand. 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
4: I'm Seabury from Monterey Bay National Marine Sanctuary. If you walk the beach in spring and see millions of tiny blue plastic-looking sailboats, you've likely met a Velella Velella. Often called by the wind sailors, these vibrant electric blue creatures are truly unique. They aren't jellyfish, but rather a floating colony of tiny polyps working together as a single organism. The stiff triangular sail on their back is their secret weapon, allowing them to glide across the open ocean. Because they cannot swim, they rely entirely on the wind, which occasionally blows them onto our beaches in mass strandings. While they may resemble discarded plastic, they are a natural part of the marine ecosystem and belong on the sand. The next time you spot these cobalt-colored wonders, take a moment to admire their design. The ocean takes care of us. Let's return the favor.
0: The Monterey Bay National Marine Sanctuary Blue Minute is brought to you by the Marsha F. DeVoe Fund of the Community Foundation for Monterey County, the Monterey Peninsula Chamber of Commerce, and KRML. 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

0: Latest track from the Warren Treaty, You Can't Hurt Me Anymore, Ripple from the Dead, and Kevin Morby, 100,000 to kick off the hour here on the Locals radio station for the Monterey Bay, KRML. Jeff White with you. Thanks for hanging out here with us. It is Friday, a little after 8 a.m. That means it's time for Fish on Fridays with the Monterey Bay Fisheries Trust, brought to you by Sea Harvest Restaurants and Fish Markets with locations in Carmel, Monterey, and Moss Landing. Emily, how are you doing this morning?
1: I'm doing great. Thanks. How are you doing, Jeff?
0: I'm doing good. And I think you've got to be doing a little bit better than just okay, because I know that I've had a chance to talk with both you and Melissa about a massive report that you guys have been working on for months and months and months. And the time has finally come where it's been released.
1: Yeah, it's out. It's out. We were able to release the report this week. And yeah, definitely feeling a big accomplishment there. We're really excited to finally be able to share.

0: Cruz, and we've been working with a research team from UC Santa Cruz and from the Monterey Bay Aquarium to kind of analyze these numbers and look at the trends and see what has been happening with our fisheries, with our major fisheries in Monterey Bay over the last several decades, and how have they changed? How have they adapted? What's the fleet doing? So it's been really interesting to be able to dive into that so deeply, and now get to share it with everybody and kind of take the next step about what all of this means moving forward.
1: Well, that many years, I can't imagine the amount of data that you guys have been going through. that just sounds intimidating, I'll say that. but that being said, once you guys got to dive into the numbers, what were some of the trends that you guys noticed?
0: Yeah, we're gonna have a webinar next week to kind of share in more detail and kind of go through the big picture. But you know, it really shows us how adaptable our fleet is. You know, over the years, even though a lot of things changed, the way that different fisheries were landed and the volumes of the different fisheries, there were really big fluctuations with years where there were squid and years that there were salmon and years that there were groundfish. And when there were regulatory changes or closures, the fleet really adapted and kind of changed and went for different species. And even though the fleet is substantially smaller, I think that is one of the biggest and most obvious trends, is that there are fewer commercial fishing vessels landing fish in Monterey. And even though the fleet is substantially smaller, it's not just a simple decline storyline. The overall landings and ex vessel value have fluctuated rather than just taken a downward turn, and in some ways has stayed really consistent. And it just kind of really shows the value of fisheries in Monterey Bay. I mean, even just from 2010 to 2024, Monterey Bay ports averaged nearly 45 million pounds of seafood landed annually, which was worth about $18.6 million at the dock. And so this is a really, really important industry. And so kind of being able to see the different factors that have led to the decline of vessels is really important, and the way that all of these different fisheries have interacted.
1: Well, we've known the historical value of the fishing industry of the Monterey Bay. I mean, it's been well documented, one of the greatest conservation stories in the world we saw here, right, in the Monterey Bay. So we've always known that aspect of it, and you can't escape the history of the fishing industry anywhere on the Monterey Bay.
0: And the cultural component, I just want to throw the coming up in 2 weekends here is the Santa Rosalia Festival and Festa Italia down in the Customs Plaza. And I mean, that is just a celebration of the cultural aspect of part of the fishing community here that is so rich and so valuable as well.
1: Yeah, exactly. That's what I was going to say, is to be able to quantify so many aspects, the cultural as well as the financial one. And for people to understand, hey, this is such a big impact. This brings in so much money to our area, and so many families, so much of the hospitality industry around here depend on it.
0: Yeah.
1: I think that's one of the coolest parts about this report, is it like kind of lays it all out there for everyone to see.
0: Yeah, and there's a really heavy conservation aspect. It's, you know, and there's less fish being landed locally and less commercial fishing vessels. That means less local seafood, but people aren't consuming less seafood. So that just widens the gap of how much more imported seafood gets into our communities that isn't as well regulated and isn't just dollars staying within our own economy, and has a much larger carbon footprint to get here. And it does take away from the aspect of seafood as part of Monterey. You know, it's a part of the destination here is local seafood. We're the backyard of Seafood Watch and, you know, Cannery Row. And so being able to kind of see what's been happening over the last couple of decades and put it into some context is really valuable.
1: Yeah, no kidding. Well, I can't wait to get more out of this. And tell us again when that webinar is going to be.
0: Yeah, the webinar is going to be next Wednesday, September 9th at 11 a.m. And you can register for that on our website at MontereyBayFisheriesTrust.org. And then the next step after the webinar is we're going to be doing some convenings and some workshops with fishermen and adding some life experience

0: to the numbers and kind of getting more into the human value of what it is like as part of the Monterey Bay fishing fleet and what their lived experiences can tell us about why these numbers are doing what they're doing, so we can kind of make a roadmap to developing the infrastructure that will help the fishing community and the fishery economy thrive.
1: I love this. Okay, well, I can't wait for that. Again, next Wednesday, I encourage people to go to MontereyBayFisheriesTrust.org, sign up for that webinar. It's going to be pretty amazing. And also, before we go, I want to mention you got another Get Hooked dinner coming up pretty soon, too, right?
0: We do. On September 15th, we're going to be at Pete's in Capitola doing a Get Hooked dinner. So, tickets for that also available on our website, and the proceeds from that dinner go to our community seafood program, where we purchase fish from local fishermen and donate it to the regional food relief organizations in our community.
1: Love it. Well, Emily, always a pleasure. Congratulations on getting this big report out there, and let's
0: Thank
1: do it again next Friday.
0: you. All right. Awesome. Thank you so much, Jeff.
1: Thank you. That's our good friend Emily Hess from the Monterey Bay Fisheries Trust, and that is Fish on Fridays, brought to you by our good friends at Sea Harvest Restaurants and Fish Markets, with locations in Carmel, Monterey, and Moss Landing. Got your Surfrider Surf Report just around the corner, as well as the LAB and some Jimmy Cliff, after a few words from some of the local folks who believe that local radio works here on KRN.
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0: Wednesday, Wednesday. We might as well be strangers. Clamped down from the class situation from Johnny Blue Skies and the Dark Clouds. Cousins from Vampire Weekend, The Harder They Come from Jimmy Cliff. And Give Me That Feeling, LAB, kicking off that set here on the Locals radio station for the Monterey Bay, KRML. Jeff White with you. Thanks for hanging out here with us. Always appreciate that. 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Well, Bay and Peninsula going to be kind of in this stomach high range for most of the weekend. Good news is light winds this morning, a little bit of a sea breeze, maybe 10 to 15 this afternoon. Santa Cruz, a little bit more promise as we're going to get up to chest to shoulder today. And by tomorrow, we'll see some overhead sets that'll carry on into Sunday as well with fairly light winds, a little bit of a sea breeze in the afternoon, but about 5 miles an hour or so. Got a low tide of about 3.5 feet around 10 o'clock. Got a high around 4:20 of 5.5 feet. 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

0: The revival is with Heartstop. Who Child from Beth Orton and Rihanna Giddens' Carolina Rain to kick off that set here on the Locals radio station for the Monterey Bay KRML. Jeff White with you. Thanks for hanging out here with us. Let's take another look at your forecast. 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Well, we're looking at similar temperatures to yesterday, maybe a little bit cooler. Mid to upper 60s most likely today. We'll see mid-50s tonight. Mid to upper 60s for the whole weekend, really, on the peninsula. It's going to be probably in the low 70s to mid-70s for the weekend in Santa Cruz, upper 70s in Salinas with 80s in the hills and valleys. Offshore, looking at about 3 to 4 foot seas. South-facing beaches, we'll see that jump up to 4 to 5 by the end of the day and 5 to 6 by tomorrow. As far as the winds are concerned, a little bit of a sea breeze at about 10 to 15 out of the west, out on open waters. Low tide around 10 o'clock, sunset at 7:34. New band by the name of Tommy Lafroy and some Elvis Costello on the way after a few words from some local folks who believe the local radio works here on KRML.
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0: Noah Kahn's latest Doors. I'm looking through you from the Wallflowers. You too, Pride in the Name of Love. Somebody Told Me from the Killers. Elvis Costello, Radio, and Slush Puppy from Tommy Lefroy to kick off that set here on the Locals radio station for the Monterey Bay, KRNL. Jeff White with you. Thanks for hanging out here with us. We're going to check in with our very, very good friend, John Devine of the Monterey Herald for your Friday sports fix here in a few minutes. 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That's coming up after a few words from some of the local folks who believe the local radio works here on KRNL.
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0: Tom Petty swinging on your Friday morning. Also happens to be our man John Devine's favorite song, and that's why it's time for your Friday Sports Fix, brought to you by Peter B's, Monterey's original crapery, voted best sports bar in Monterey, and celebrating their 30th anniversary on Sunday from 5 to 8. Live music, great happy hour specials, and much, much more. John, how are we doing this morning?
1: I was just about to say, that's also the song that appears on my phone when you call.
0: I love that. I love that. It's a great one, man. There's no bad Petty songs, for one, but yes.
1: True.
0: I'm a big fan of this one. We got a lot to talk about because we've got our first like full weekend of college football. We've got a lot of high school football to talk about from last week leading into this week. We've got the Niners. But by the time we're playing, we're talking next week, the Niners already have a game under their belt. So, let's start off, though, with I don't want to call it an upset, but when you've lost 11 in a row to a rival, it gets in your craw, right? Like, that's not something that you wear well. And PG got a monkey off their back in the shoe game last week.
1: They did, and it was an upset to a degree, because when you take a look at both these rosters in terms of the depth that Pacific Grove does not have versus Carmel, it was unexpected, and it was at Carmel's, their first game under their newly installed lights. And Pacific Grove just came out and basically didn't make a lot of mistakes, and that's what Carmel did. They had, I think, 3 turnovers in the first half. They had a muffed punt, which resulted in a touchdown, which it should not have, because if you take a look at the official rules, you cannot advance a muffed punt in high school. And you can make the argument that that was the difference in the game, but it was in the first half, so there was still a lot of football left. And then Carmel came back and actually took a lead late in the game. But credit Pacific Grove. I mean, they battled back, you know, again with 26 kids cramping up in the fourth quarter. They found a way to go downfield, and behind a sophomore, Charlie Edmonds, throwing a touchdown pass, beat the Padres, and there was chaos on the Breaker sidelines.
0: I'll bet. I mean, 11 years of losing to your rival, that hurts. I mean, think about how many classes have gone through that high school that never got to beat Carmel. And not only do they do it, but they do it in the kind of a big night, the first night under the lights, and they get to take that first win and the bragging rights forever on it. So,
1: Think about this. When this streak started, Pacific Grove actually had a one-game series lead in this 79th meeting between these two teams. They obviously closed the gap a little bit, but they're still 9 games back in overall series.
0: Wow, that's wild. Well, that was a big game. You also had some games last night that you were tracking, right?
1: Oh, yeah. These Thursday games are killing me right now. It's like back-to-back Friday night footballs. But King City extended their regular season winning streak to 11 games by beating their rival in Gonzales. And for those that don't know, this is the longest running high school rivalry in Monterey County. It was the 95th meeting between these two teams down in South County. The Mustangs they have a little more depth right now. They posted a 35-0 win over Gonzales. The game was actually stopped with 9:37 remaining because of the injuries Gonzales was dealing with. They were down to like 19 players. And I think head coach Eddie Ramirez said, you know what? We're not going to win this game. We have a bye next week. Let's try to heal up and get ready for the start of league play.
0: Well, that's the thing about being a high school coach, right? Yes, everyone wants to win, but you also, even more so, got to protect those kids. So I think that was a good call.
1: It was, and King City coach Mac Villanova understood, agreed. I mean, it didn't stop King City from running to one side of the stadium to celebrate the what they call a megaphone. And a nice little story here, too. You don't have many coaches admit certain things, but Villanova told me that the megaphone is going home with him and it's going to sleep next to him in the bed last night.
0: Love that. Love that. What else we got with this weekend?
1: Oh, this weekend, tonight, we've got Palma hosting Sacred Heart Cathedral, a WCAL team, as you know. Likely without Eli Dukes, who popped a hamstring last week in the opener, basically in the second play of the game. They don't think it's serious, but as you know with hamstrings, you know, they can take a week, they can take 4 weeks. You don't know. I think at this point, because these are non-league games, I'm sure there's points that matter. But they can do without him for 2 or 3 weeks if they have to. You want him set. You want him ready for league because the Gabler Division title is still the biggest thing they're chasing. The one thing about Palma, there's no Eli Dukes in Monterey County. But Palma is deep at the running back position. And the key, I think, as Carnazzo, head coach Jeff Carnazzo and I talked about, is how are these kids' vision? Will they see the hole like Dukes does? Because with that offensive line, there are going to be holes.
0: Yeah, and then that's you got to have the confidence to hit them quick, right? But a lot of times you'll see the second stringer, they know they're getting an opportunity. So,
1: He, like I said, he's got a couple of running backs that he could start for a lot of teams in this area. They're just behind arguably the best running back we've seen in 40 years in Monterey County. We have another game of significance, I think, anyway, and that's Salinas going up to Los Gatos. The Cowboys were beaten 44-14 last week by Clovis. Not a big surprise. They're a central section power in the Valley. But I look at this game, there's no such thing as a must-win 2 weeks into the season. But I think if you're Salinas, you want to at least play a little bit better. And Los Gatos is coming off a 24-0 win over Soquel last week. Soquel's been a thorn in Salinas' side the last 2 years in the Gavilan Division. So it's a little bit of a measuring stick to see where we are 2 weeks into the season. And things don't get easier for Salinas. After this week, they play Valley Christian of San Jose. So this is a brutal non-league schedule that head coach Steve Zink has put together, something that he's done in the past.
0: Wow. I mean, you know, they're conflicting philosophies on do you want to start off easy and let your team warm up and get better, or do you want to challenge them from the beginning? Both of them have their advantages and disadvantages, right? But go ahead.
1: I was just going to say, I kind of agree with you. I mean, I understand where he's coming from. In fact, he says, we want to learn from our mistakes, and you don't learn from beating up a team 44-0.
0: Fair.
1: So I understand that, but I also wonder, does the morale or the confidence slip a little bit, particularly if they start 0-2, 0-3 going into league play?
0: Yeah, well, we'll see. Anything else that you're tracking this weekend?
1: Well, Carmel will look to rebound. They're on their way to Woodside up in the Bay Area. That's an interesting game because we don't know what the Padres are right now. You know, they used two different quarterbacks in a game against Pacific Grove. They struggled, obviously, offensively and moving the ball. A lot of it had to do with self-inflicted situations. But we'll see how they respond to Pacific Grove. I'm really curious to see what Pacific Grove looks like tonight when they host Half Moon Bay. You're coming off this enormous win. You're on cloud nine. Can they come back down and play? Because if they come out tonight and lay an egg, then I think it takes a little bit away from that win over Pacific Grove.
0: I agree. I mean, it's not going to take the luster off of it too much. But, yeah, that's the difference between, like, do you want to win a game or do you want to win a season? You know? And we'll see if they're able to do that because Half Moon Bay is a great team.
1: It is a good team, and it'll be a good test for them.
0: Okay, any other games that you're closely watching?
1: Well, there's seven other games. We can't get into all of them. I do want to mention the junior colleges, though. MPC and Harnett, who both suffered losses in their openers last week, will be hosting games this week. For the MPC is hosting a San Jose City, and Harnett, for the first time ever on campus, will host a game. Over the years, they've played their games either at Salinas High Stadium, known as the Pit, or at Robble Bank or the Rodeo Grounds before it became Robble Bank. And, you know, it's an interesting field, Jeff, because it's a turf field that is maroon and gold.
0: Well, that's fun. Now, why not?
1: It's bright.
0: Yeah, I'll bet. Well, you know, Boise State started a trend a few years ago, so we were seeing some funky fields around the country, so why not? I think that's great. Okay, well, also on the college front, I want to mention that Cal State Monterey Bay, the men's soccer team, yesterday beat Jessup University 3-1, so they're off to a good start. And also in soccer, we've got Phoenix Rising FC at Cardinale Stadium this Saturday, 7 p.m. for that.
1: Hey, I'm sorry, one last thing, too. CSUNB's volleyball team's on the road this week down in Southern California. It's their final three non-league matches before they begin conference play.
0: Oh, wow. Okay. Well, that's worth noting. College football, like I said, we're on the full slate. UCLA travels up to Cal 7:30 tomorrow. This is going to be an interesting game. They're no longer conference opponents, which is dumb. Well, we've already discussed that. They both have new coaches. Both coaches are getting quite a bit of buzz and made some noise with recruiting offseason, as well as just trying to change the philosophy. You know, this is the first time that since I've lived here that there's actually some tangible expectations or hope, at the very least, for Cal football. Right now, they're 2.5-point underdogs. You think that they're going to be able to defend the home turf and beat the Bruins, or are the Bruins and the Big Ten going to take a game there?
1: Well, the Bruins haven't been very good the last couple of years, which is why there has been a coaching change. And, you know, the Bears are trying to change things over there behind, you know, I guess, President Ron Rivera, a Seaside High alum and former Cal All-American.

0: who did win a Super Bowl ring with the Chicago Bears back in 85, part of the Super Bowl shuffle. I like what he's trying to do. I know they've enhanced their weight room a little bit, their facilities in general. And we'll see what this recruiting class looks like in terms of, you know, what direction they're headed.
1: Yes, I agree. Well, I think at the very least it's going to be a good game, so we'll see. There are two other games tonight. Stanford actually hosts number 7 Miami. If you remember, Miami was not far off from possibly winning a national championship last year. The Hurricanes roll in to Stanford Stadium as 24.5-point favorites. USC also hosts Fresno State at 6 o'clock tonight. They're 22.5-point favorites for that. But do you think that the Cardinal has any chance against the Hurricane?
0: No, but I would keep an eye on Fresno State. I think they're a pretty good team. They're an underrated team. Former Soledad and Hartnell receiver Josiah Freeman is one of the main receivers on the Bulldogs. I think they cover the 22.5.
1: I won't be surprised either if that happens. And there's a lot of questions with USC. Lincoln Riley hasn't exactly produced what they thought that he would so far. And you know, we'll see about that. But and I'm with you, unfortunately, with Stanford. I hope that they can cover that spread, but I'll be surprised if they're anywhere close to a win.
0: By the way, did you see the crowd at that USC game last week?
1: It was pretty paltry. It was, yeah, it was pretty barren. USC had a bad look. That's rough. But, you know, I get it. It was 100-some degrees, and in Southern California, people always argue there's so many options to do. That's why a lot of these programs that are storied don't necessarily get the hype that a lot of, like, the SEC and Big Ten campuses do.
0: Or maybe, you know, USC fans don't want to see their program go up against teams like San Jose State when they know they're going to blow them out.
1: That's true. That's true. And Stanford had a pretty bad showing as well against Hawaii last week. That was pretty barren stands, too.
0: That's normal.
1: Yeah, that's true. Well, since we're not going to get a chance to preview it before next week, next Thursday, September 10th, the 49ers and the Rams are traveling all the way to Melbourne, Australia to kick off their season. It's actually going to be the second NFL game because we're going to get a rematch between the Seahawks and the Patriots on Wednesday night. But most folks around here are more focused on the Niners. As of right now, the Niners are actually 3.5-point underdogs. But it was kind of interesting to see that both Bosa and Kittle made the trip to Australia. That's not a guarantee that they're going to play, but they at least made the travel squad. There's been so much hype this offseason about how much better the Rams got. And they did get, you know, Myles Garrett and McDonald. That is a nasty defensive line. Matt Stafford just won an MVP. What do you see happening here? Because on paper, I guess it should be the Rams, but the Niners have had the Rams number for quite a while now.
0: Well, they have at least on the road, and technically this is a road game. Obviously, I'll be at 15 hours from either team's home site. In fact, the Niners are already there.
1: Well, I was going to ask you about that. They flew out on Wednesday, and supposedly the Rams aren't flying out until this coming Tuesday. Very different approaches for it.
0: Yeah, well, I like the Niners' idea. Let's get acclimated. Let's, you know, there's a 14-hour, whatever it is, 16-hour time difference. I think it was smart. And, you know, game ones in the NFL season, you know, it's like opening day in baseball. I mean, obviously there's some teams you know that can't play, like the Jets and the Cardinals. But, I mean, this is an evenly matched game, at least for week one. I think it is going to take some time for all these parts that the Rams have brought in to gel. You know, there's no guarantee Aaron Dalton's even going to play this week or next week, I guess, when they kick off. I mean, it sounds like he may not play for the first two or three games. And, of course, we say that, and he'll probably suit up. But, you know, the Niners also have their issues. You mentioned Bosa and Kittle. There's no guarantee they're going to play, even though they made the trip. You know, neither one's had any contact in the preseason. And then Kittle's coming back from an Achilles, basically, 9 months after he injured it? That's awful quick.
1: Really quick. But, you know, I don't know. I know that they have resources that we can't imagine as far as the trainers and things like that. But it does seem like, hey, you don't want to risk hurting it again. You'd rather make sure that it was fully mended.
0: Right.
1: But, hey, well, what do we know? We're not in there in those meetings talking to them. But
0: I just look at the Niners and I look at this team and I said, damn, if this was this team 5 years ago in terms of everybody being about 5 years younger, I would look at them as a Super Bowl contender. But I just, at this point, I don't. Maybe they'll prove me wrong. But I see them as an 8 or 9 win team.
1: Wow. Okay. Do you think that the Rams are going to win this?

0: game, or do you think the Niners are going to pull the upset?
1: You know, it wouldn't surprise me if the Niners pull the upset, but remember who I predicted to get to the Super Bowl 2 months ago.
0: The Rams.
1: And the Chargers.
0: Yeah.
1: So I'm sticking by that, even though these Buffalo Bill fans think I'm wrong.
0: Well, we'll see. You know, I've learned one thing with NFL. Whatever you think is going to happen rarely does. So we'll see how all this transpires. Well, I would talk about the Giants, but I don't think it's really worth that at this point.
1: Not necessary.
0: Yeah,
1: no.
0: It's at this point, they're just looking to get this season over with. So with that being said, I know you got a busy weekend ahead. If people want to find out more, what's the best way to do it, man?
1: Just follow me on Twitter, John J. Devine. We also forgot to mention that the Battle of the Bay between Seaside and Monterey, the 61st meeting, will be Saturday at Seaside at 2 o'clock.
0: Oh, okay. Do you got a pick in that one?
1: Oh, boy. I mean, Monterey's just got too much talent right now. And Seaside, bless their hearts, this program was barely had a heartbeat last year. They've got a pulse this year, which is a good thing. Al Alva's done an incredible job with bringing kids that probably had no business playing football 3 years ago and making them into football players, but they're still not at the level of Monterey.
0: Gotcha. Okay, well, if you want to keep up to date with it, follow my man on Twitter, and I look forward to next week. We're going to have plenty to talk about again, man.
1: Hey, you know what? Twitter's charging me now because I tweet too much.
0: Well, you know, Elon's in charge. He doesn't get to be the rich, well, I'm going to use another word there that the FCC,
1: yeah,
0: a rich person.
1: We'll leave it at that.
0: Yeah, without nickel and diming everybody. So I'm not surprised. All right, John. Always appreciate it, brother. Have a great weekend.
1: All right. Appreciate you.
0: That's our man, John Devine, with your Friday Sports Fix. We do it every Friday at around 9:45. Thanks to our good friends at Peter B's, Monterey's original craft brewery, voted best sports bar in Monterey, and celebrating their 30-year anniversary this coming Sunday from 5 to 8. They're going to have a great happy hour, TNT and the Explosions, live music, and much, much more. 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

0: Ladies and gentlemen, from Hound Mouth, that's Tiger Blood. See a Little Light from Bob Mould. Tao of Tao and the Get Down, Stay Down, teaming up with Tune Yards and the Linda Lindas for Sick of the Times. Gene Genie from Bowie and MGMT Kids to kick off the hour here on the Locals radio station for the Monterey Bay KRML. Jeff White with you. Thanks for hanging out here with us. Thanks to John Devine of the Monterey Herald for stopping in for your Friday sports fix. 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Go to Best Sports Bar Monterey, celebrating their 30th anniversary this Sunday. They're going to be going from 5 to 8 p.m. They've got a happy hour. They've got TNT and the Explosions playing some live music in the beer garden. It's going to be a very good time on Sunday, so go celebrate there. Coming up, Hozier and the Hollies after a few words from some of the local folks who believe the local radio works here on KRML.
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0: Ray LaMontagne and Three More Days, Kodachrome from Paul Simon. Also, Stephen Wilson Jr. and Hardwired. Love the little tip of the hat to the Pixies in there. Uncle Tupelo, Get Back the Key to My Heart. Serenade song from Sunvolt, The Hollies, Jesus Was a Crossmaker. And Nina Cried Power. Hozier kicking off that set here on the Locals radio station for the Monterey Bay KRML. Jeff White with you. Thanks for hanging out here with us. We're going to take a look at your forecast here in a couple moments, see what you got in store for the holiday weekend. In the meantime, got Babe Rainbow queued up after a few words from some local folks who believe that local radio works right here on KRML.
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0: Leon Bridges, Better Man, Summertime Thing from Chuck Prophet. It kind of feels like summer. And Backseat Drive and Slightly Stupid with Wiz Khalifa and G-Love to kick off the hour here on the Locals radio station for the Monterey Bay, KRML. Jeff White with you. Thanks for hanging out here with us. Always do appreciate that. Let's take one last look at your forecast brought to you by Brewtopia, located in the heart of the Capitola Village, your new go-to craft beer garden featuring tons of taps and cans from California, live music 5 days a week, and killer bites. Follow them on Instagram at Brewtopia831. Not a bad day to be sitting there on the patio at Brewtopia with sunshine and temperatures in the mid-70s. Even get into the low 70s on the peninsula, and not too hard to find 80s. Just head a little bit east, and you will find them quickly. Mid-50s tonight, and kind of looking for the weekend, generally going to be in that kind of upper 60s range for the peninsula, mid-70s for Santa Cruz, and like I said, plenty of heat inland. Just drive east. Offshore, looking at about 3 foot seas or so, maybe even 3 to 4 foot. That's going to continue to build at the south facing beaches. Tomorrow, we'll actually see 5 to 6 foot seas. But as far as the winds are concerned today, pretty light this morning. We'll see a sea breeze about 10 to 15 this afternoon. I've got a high tide around 4:25, sunset at 7:33. Billy Strings, latest on the way after a few words from some of the local folks who believe the local radio works here on KRML.
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0: Ladies from Phoebe Bridgers, Lost Boys. Time to move on from Petty, All in Good Time, Iron and Wine with Fiona Apple. Diamonds on the Inside from Ben Harper, Little Wing from Steve Ray Vaughan, and Double Trouble, great cover there. And Burn the Other End, latest from Billy Strings to kick off that set. Here on the Locals radio station for the Monterey Bay, KRML. Jeff White with you. Thanks for hanging out here with us. Got a new issue released with Edible Monterey Bay. We're going to talk to our good friend Mark C. Anderson in a few moments for Friday Found Treasures, brought to you by Edible Monterey Bay. Also get the lowdown on all the food happenings around. So we'll be checking in with him in just a few minutes. In the meantime, got new stuff from Queens of the Stone Age on the way. After a few words from some local folks who believe the local radio works here on KRML. Saturday, October 24th, the Golden State Theater welcomes home The Devil Makes Three. 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The Golden State Theater is proud to welcome them for a special evening of whiskey-soaked soul, folk, and rock and roll. 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

0: What up, everyone? Chef Tim Wood here from Woody's at Del Mesa and Woody's at the airport. Sure, I'm a little bit odd. That's why I opened Woody's at Del Mesa, a beautiful place you didn't even know about. We're open to the public. Yep, that means you, serving lunch and dinner Wednesday through Sunday. And the airport is always there for you too, whether you're taking off or taking out. And you can always find us, like the kids do, on the internet at woodysmontereyairport.com.
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Hi, I'm Barry Tepke of WeatherTech Raceway Laguna Seca. 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

0: Spoon, Inside Out, The Cure, Love Song, and In the Waiting Line from 07 to kick off the hour here on the Locals Radio Station for the Monterey Bay, KRML. Jeff White with you. Thanks for hanging out here with us. It is a little afternoon on your Friday, which means we get a check with our good friend Mark C. Anderson for your Friday Found Treasures. 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Happy Friday, man. How you doing?
1: I'm doing good. Heading for Shaver Lake in the mountains and a little Labor Day 2026. So I'm wondering, and my question for you and the congregation is, what's a Labor Day appropriate grill or just kicking it tip, trick, hack that you like to employ around this time of year?
0: So Labor Day often coincides with college football, and we know that I'm a bit of a junkie there. So it makes me harken back a little to home. So for me, I can't get a full pig picking out here, but I can take a pork butt. I can do some Eastern North Carolina style barbecue with that. Maybe smoke it a little bit, and then a nice batch of boiled peanuts.
1: Oh, I have secured confirmation that there's a crock pot I can use up in the mountains, because I'm going to do a little slideshow of my Georgia adventure. But I'm learning that we ain't in the South anymore, because raw peanuts, you can't start with cooked peanuts, which most of the vast majority, there's all these different choices of flavors, but surprisingly hard to get raw peanuts out here.
0: It really is. And there's also a difference between raw peanuts. Like that could be

0: dried peanuts or green peanuts. You always want the green peanuts if you can get them. Otherwise, it just takes a little longer on the soak. But no batch is ever the same. You gotta let the peanuts tell you what to do.
1: There's a wisdom, there's a philosophy in there somewhere, and I will report back. Two bits of news. There is a great infill happening in the former Stone Creek Kitchen. You know, a place with a lot of foot traffic because sneaky, not so sneaky, ton of people up in Ryan Ranch, always hungry for more food options, and they have it in Monterey, not Monterey, Monterey Bagel and Donut. It's a sequel to Marina Bagel and Donut. I might be inversing my circular foods, but either way, this place expands on like the rock solid foundation of donuts and bagels with 20 different hot sandwiches. I tried a turkey bacon melt that was pretty excellent. Bunch of bagel sandwiches, boba drinks, coffee, stylish offerings. It's just a really fun family feel, multi-generational family. The wife's name is Terry. The husband's name is Henry. His mom, who everybody calls Mama. They're all hustling around, super smiley, even though they're waking up at like 1:30 a.m. It's a testament to their spirit of hospitality.
0: Oh, that's amazing. I've actually been able to try one of the burritos, and it was solid. So I can't wait to try a little bit more. Definitely, definitely. Okay, well, that's nice and solid. I'm just glad to see that space used. I love Stone Creek Kitchen, so glad to see a little bit more of a revitalization out there. What else you got on the docket?
1: Capitola Mall has a rare for the region, maybe beyond, halal hot Nashville chicken spot. So just chicken, you know, raised more and slaughtered more attentively and humanely, and then treated with like a pair of brothers is running it, and they came up with their own spice blend. So my contributor Grace St. Clair says it's worth checking out because they know what they're doing up there at the Capitola Mall, which has a range of different food options.
0: Okay, nice. Well, I'm looking forward to checking that out. We got any quick hits on the way out?
1: Well, I forgot to mention my hack. It's a spice from...
0: Yes. We need that.
1: Casa del Sazon is a great little Mexican joint at the top end of Old Town Salinas. And they have a whole... Last time I went in, they have a whole range of their own spice blends. Like, I think 6 or 8 all told. And I asked about them, and they sell them at the farmer's market, and then they have them at the restaurant. They gave me a whole tasting, and I came in with my favorite that I'm going to combine with the best shrimp I can find and just hammer it with this Interstellar Herb Blast, which went really well with seafood at the restaurant. And it's a simple, no fuss, easy way to make gourmet shrimp. And I'm going to combine that with some El Charrito fresh tortillas, handmade tortillas, and have myself a little flavor situation to start off the weekend.
0: I love it, man. If you got some extras, I'll take one of those. That sounds delicious.
1: I will have some spice left over.
0: All right, on. I also want to mention on Tuesday, we've got the issue release party out.

0: Christina hooks out, and they've got a new gin. They're a brand new Watsonville brand. We'll have Jamie Collins of Serendipity Farms, who also writes for us, doing a pickle and produce sampling. And then also the standout flavor makers at Hooksal Mezcal, which were on the cover last issue, will also be tasting folks on stuff. So it should be a dynamic evening. I'm glad it's in a centrally located place for all three counties to come and kick it.
1: Love it. Can't wait for it, man. Well, I guess in that case, I'll see you on Tuesday. Have a great Labor Day weekend, and let's do this again next Friday.
0: All right, bet. Get out there and feed your curiosity.
1: That's our man, Mark C. Anderson, with your Friday Found Treasures. 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We do it every Friday, just a little bit after noon. Coming up, we got your Caramel Concert Calendar, as well as Dusty Springfield and the Jaws of Brooklyn. After a few words from some local folks who believe the local radio works, here on KRNL.
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I'm Jake Flores with KSBW, and whenever I'm out reporting on the coast, I'm making sure that I'm tuned in to KRML, the locals radio station for the Monterey Bay.

0: Johnny Blue Skies and the Dark Clouds with their latest Don't Let Go, San Francisco. Scott McKenzie and the Mamas and Papas recorded live in Monterey Pop. Revolution Now, Old Crow Medicine Show. Also, Don't Let Me Down from Milky Chance and Jack Johnson. Son of a Preacher Man from Dusty Springfield. And the Jaws of Brooklyn Lie to Me to kick off that set here on the Locals radio station for the Monterey Bay, KRML. Jeff White with you. Thanks for hanging out here with us. Let's dive in now to your KRML concert calendar. Going to start off at the Golden State Theater. We've got Peter Rowan in town on the 12th. The New Pornographers coming on the 15th. Protege on the 16th. And Mola Live on the 17th. Samantha Fish on the 23rd. Dog Star, that's Keanu Reeves' band, on the 24th. Linnea Personal, Toto Nada Tour on the 26th, and Jeff Tate on the 30th. Get your tickets at GoldenStateTheater.com. Yuma Abe at Felton Music Hall tonight. Flat Sun Society and Orchestra Gold tomorrow night. Graylin James there on the 10th. Gimme Gimme Disco on the 11th. Matt Heckler on the 12th. Straight Tequila Night on the 16th. Railroad Earth in town on the 18th. Melt on the 19th. View Farcatore on the 20th. And Dan and Alden on the 23rd. Get your tickets at FeltonMusicHall.com. Got Paw Paw Rod with their picture day tour on the 9th at the Catalyst. Growlers in town on the 17th. Justin Martin on the 24th. Mike D on the 25th. That is sold out, however. You also got the Santa Cruz Recording Presents Battle of the Bands. That'll be on the 25th as well, with Sleep on the 27th. 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That's your Caramel Concert Calendar. That also wraps up my time in the cabin for today. Jasmine's got plenty for you this Friday afternoon, and let Caramel be the soundtrack to your weekend. We've got plenty of fun shows lined up for you. I'll be back Monday morning right back here on the Locals radio station for the Monterey Bay, KRML. 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

0: With a nostalgic sound, that's Alex Amen's California Blues, Led Zeppelin Over the Hills and Far Away, and Pete Yorn, Life on a Chain. 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Jasmine Jones with you this Friday afternoon. It's National Wildlife Day. We're all about that here on the Monterey Bay, right? And let's take a look at that weather outside. It is warm. It's going to be a lovely holiday weekend. 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We got our next show coming up on September 24th. We're going to be welcoming acclaimed five-piece Americana band Des Lones with the heartfelt harmonies of the Lowsteins to open. Great wines, great bites, great tunes, great times. 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Well, a mix of sun and clouds this afternoon. You have highs in the low to upper 70s, even on the peninsula. 5 to 15 mile per hour winds, and you know, it's going to be a little bit warmer inland. Cloudy overnight, some mist and fog, especially on that coast. Temperatures dipping into the low 50s. Similar fair conditions for your holiday weekend, basically all across the board. Port of fair conditions on the bay this afternoon, 2 to 3 foot waves, onshore winds up to 10 knots. You get a high tide of 4:30 and a low tide after midnight. Sun will be setting at 7:33 with the last light, 7:59. Sad, we're under the 8 p.m. hour, but you know, times are a-changing. We got some great music ahead for you. You too, The Police, Jeff Tweedy, Dandy Warhols, and more. Just after we check in with some local friends who know that local radio works here on KRML.
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0: mechanism. 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Because they cannot swim, they rely entirely on the wind, which occasionally blows them onto our beaches in mass strandings. 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The ocean takes care of us. 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

0: fresh one from Last Dinner Party, Big Dog, Tears for Fears, Head Over Heels, Florence and the Machine, Shake It Out, Dandy Warhol's Bohemian Like You, new one from Jeff Tweedy, Lou Reed Was My Babysitter, The Police in There, Bring On the Night, and U2's fresh one, Street of Dreams. 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Jasmine Jones hanging out with you. Thank you so very much for tuning in and joining me. And just keep it locked right there, because in your next break, your last installment of this week's Local Music Spotlight, brought to you by the Monterey Regional Airport, and we are featuring The Janglers. Great tracks in the meantime, great new one from Charlie Crockett. We'll kick it off after a quick little break right here on KRML.
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0: As a part of your local music spotlight brought to you by the Monterey Regional Airport, that was the Janglers with Quite All Right. And you can catch the Janglers live on Thursday, October 22nd, 7 to 10 p.m. down at Pop and Hiss in PG. Also in there, Lyle Lovett, If I Had a Boat, and latest from Deer Tick, Mary Singletary. To kick off your hour right here on your locals radio station for the Monterey Bay, KRML. Jasmine Jones hanging out with you this Friday afternoon. Fantastic tracks until we got Mike D, and then all of the Beastie Boys, Role Model, Red Hot Chili Peppers, and more. 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

0: Fresh one for Freako, still around. Elvis Costello's Pump It Up. White Stripes, Icky Thump, Flogging Molly's The Times They Are Changin'. Red Hot Chili Peppers, Higher Ground, Role Models, new one, High Hopes 3000. Beastie Boys with Sabotage, and Mike D from the Beastie Boys with his fresh track, Switch Up. To kick off that block of music all for you, right here on your locals radio station for the Monterey Bay, KRML. Jasmine Jones hanging out with you this Friday afternoon, and if you want to get your Labor Day weekend off to a fantastic and free start over at Terrace Hour. That's Sunset Sounders live local music series going down 5 p.m. The bar opens 6 to 7 p.m. Free music. And this week, they got the Rick Forcino Quartet. So a little fun, fresh local jazz. Got some great tracks coming up right here, right now for you. Devin Gilfillian will kick off your next set just after a quick break right here on KRML.
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I'm Esther Hobbs of Meals on Wheels of the Monterey Peninsula. 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

brand new track from Modest Mouse, Picking Dragon's Pockets, Elliot Smith with Son of Sam, and the Mountain Goats with their hilariously titled and themed song, Charlie Sheen Reaches Out to the Feds. To kick off your hour right here on your locals radio station for the Monterey Bay, KRML. Jasmine Jones hanging out with you this Friday afternoon. Let's take another look at the very summery weather outside, brought to you by Wildfish Restaurant in Pacific Grove with their Lighthouse Jazz Quartet. The quartet has been together for 6 years, playing every Friday and Saturday at Wildfish, and they just dropped a brand new album. You can also come celebrate bandmate Bob's 90th birthday along with the release of Live at Cherry Center this Sunday, September 6th, at the Carl Cherry Center for Arts in Carmel. At 1 o'clock, they have wine and light fare. 2 to 4 is the show. Tickets are available, $45 on Eventbrite. You can also catch the quartet at the Monterey Jazz Fest coming up at the end of the month. They'll be playing Sunday, September 27th, 1:30 p.m. at the Courtyard Stage. And tickets for that can be found at montereyjazz.org. Well, you got a mix of sun and clouds today. Highs low to upper 70s with 5 to 15 mile per hour winds. Cloudy overnight, some mist and fog, especially on the coast. Temperatures as low as the low 50s. And then very similar fair conditions for your holiday weekend.

0: It'd be a lovely one. Port of fair conditions out on the bay. 2 to 3 foot waves. Onshore winds up to 10 knots. You got a high tide coming at 4:30 p.m. and a low tide at 12:30 a.m. The sun will be setting at 7:33. Last light 7:59. Got some fantastic music up ahead for you. Hozier, Bob Marley and the Wailers, Mumford and Sons, The Dead, and more. 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Right here on KRML. 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

0: Cover of Mazzy Star's Fade Into You from Gregory Allen Isakoff and Sylvan Esso. Paul Simon with Father and Daughter. Jesse Wells' new one, Won't You Come Out Tonight? CCR with Lodi. Fruition's fresh one, I'm Not Afraid. The Dead in there with Shakedown Street. Mumford & Sons' latest, enlisting a little help from Chris Stapleton here. Bob Marley and the Wailers, Waiting in Vain. And Hozier, Take Me to Church. To kick off that set right here on your locals radio station for the Monterey Bay, KRML. Jasmine Jones hanging out with you this Friday afternoon. And coming up in your next break, just about 4:20, we got your Can of Conversation coming at you. 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

0: brand new one from Tame Impala, Loser, Matthew Sweet with Girlfriend, Milky Chance, Stolen Dance, Sylvanesso's Ferris Wheel, and Dinosaur Jr. with Feel the Pain. To kick off your hour right here on your locals radio station for the Monterey Bay, KRML. Jasmine Jones hanging out with you this Friday afternoon. And as it is just about 4:20, you're right in time for a little canna conversation. Brought to you each Friday by Big Sur Canna Botanicals. We got our good friend Jimmy on the line this Labor Day Friday. How's it going down at the shop, Jimmy?
1: It's doing really great. It's really nice to see the sun out, too.
0: Yes, it is warm. It is going to be a beautiful weekend, so it's a great chance to stock up. You know, stock up at the shop. Go down to Big Sur Canna Botanicals before you head out to the lake or camping or wherever you're taking yourself this holiday weekend, right?
1: Yeah, perfect. And exactly. And with that, we have some really great Labor Day sales going on, too. So feel free to stock up on a lot of your favorite brands.
0: Awesome. What kind of specials are we talking about?
1: So we're looking at Liquid Flower. We have Heavy Hitters, Alien Labs, and Connected. Flower's going to be 40% off. We have Big Pete's Treats, Fizz Drinks. We have St. Ides. We have Plus Gummies, Space Jam Gummies, Dime Industries, All-in-Ones. We have our Happy Day Farms deals going on. We have Buy One, Get One for Lowell. And then we have some stuff for Key Coco going on. And then finally, for the 7th, we're going to have packs at 30% off.
0: Very cool. Very cool. And you guys have some unique products in shop recently. I remember a few weeks ago we touched on it, but a CBD THC face cream that's like award-winning, highly rated. Tell us a little bit about this.
1: Yes, it's a really great product. It's full-spectrum rosin-based. It's a high THC, low CBD facial moisturizer. It's good for just about everything, but the nice thing is it's very light, very nice and easy to use. Dries fully, so you don't have to have that greasy feeling that a lot of stuff get. But with those, and they're all made with the same ingredients you'd find in any Whole Foods topical as well. It's a great thing to kind of look into. We do have a non-medicated sample here at the store, so people can kind of scoop a little bit and test it out.
0: I love that. And then when you apply it to your face, does it work just in that region, or does it kind of like affect the entire body?
1: So it's doesn't pass the blood-brain barrier, so it's not bioavailable in that, but it does have great absorption, so it works like in the localized areas, just like a lot of the other Pop and Barclays products. And again, it could be used for all kinds of aches and pains, but the way that one's formulated, if it's applied to the face, it does help with inflammation, swelling can help out with some fine wrinkle lines. So it's honestly a really all-around great product.
0: I love this. You know, I'm making crazy facial expressions all day long, so I feel like at the end of the day, I need a little, you know, THC, CBD action. I might have to try that out myself.
1: And I think it can kind of help out with some TMJ, too, just because of the facial muscles.
0: I'm sure. I'm like a nighttime grinder from way back. This product really interests me. I love all the interesting, you know, experimental kind of stuff that you guys have in. And now it's award-winning. It's so very cool and always with great deals. Jimmy, thank you so very much for taking a minute out of your busy Labor Day weekend to chat with us.
1: Anytime. Thank you guys for having us.
0: Of course. Join us every Friday just about 4:20 for your Canna Conversation, brought to you by your award-winning, locally-owned dispensary, Big Sur Canna Botanicals. 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King, Daniel Ponder, Neil Young, and more. 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
0: Woohoo!
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0: 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Jesmyn Jones taking you into your Friday evening with fantastic music. 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